0: Oh, that's nice, isn't it? That's Tiffy M. Tiffy M with Fantasy featuring Quiet Light. That, yeah, is off Tiffy M's released Heartstrings released. That came out October last year, October 2025. It's marvellous. You should listen to the whole thing. Yeah.
1: And who's that Sally Shapps character?
0: Sally Shapps, yeah, Sally Shapiro. Yeah, so off a remix album of all of their tracks. It's remix of Romance Volume Number 1, and that track was Jackie Jr., but a Junior Boys remix. Yeah, lots of, honestly, so many things happen in that album. It's incredible. Lots of kind of like quite 80s installed yeah. inspired like Italo disco type. Wow, I'm really just fumbling my words around, but you get the gist.
1: I think
0: also
1: so.
0: Swedish, so
1: also
0: there we go,
1: double
0: a little
1: Swedes.
0: Double Swedes. It just says, I was just looking at the Bandcamp information, it just says Sally Shapiro's real name is something else. She does not perform live.
1: Sally Shapps.
0: But yeah, that was released quite a while ago, I believe 2008. But yeah, definitely check out that remix.
1: Yeah, I need to listen to the rest of this.
0: There's some corkers on there for sure. And then before that, we had Love Spirals Downwards, Sunset Bell, Flux Mix, quite an anomaly along that album as well, actually, I would say, but really long and incredible album I've been listening to quite a lot recently.
1: And it worked well after the Tara Clark intro.
0: It did indeed, didn't it? It did indeed. Tell me, Joe. Tell me a story, perhaps.
1: I'm not very good at stories, but okay. We've got some new music we're going to be bringing on to you now. This is The Touch by TLF Trio.

0: Okay, this fairly sparse track is Gloria's, it's the drums version by Al Wootten. One of those really sparse tracks, I'm not usually grabbed by these kind of things, but one that for some reason I can't work it out, I really enjoy. Before that we had A Title Comes from Tortoise, which is from their newish, well yeah, pretty new, it was out last October, the album Touch.
1: Oh, holy moly, wow, I was locked into what was about to come, not realizing that Joe was about to
0: choking
1: over there.
0: I am alive.
1: Joe's alive, that's fine. Well done. I was about to say that I am really a big fan of those minimalist tracks, I would say, for easy listening at home, less so on the dance floor. That's something I really struggled to get behind on the dance floor. I don't know, with that I think I could find a place in my brain to just
0: to meditate.
1: To yeah, switch off and listen. But yes, some fun selections, some slightly scary selections.
0: I'm enjoying your description of scary for music.
1: Yeah, just a bit of scary music.
0: So before the Tortoise one, we had...
1: A track called Painting About Walking by Maria. That is from a little EP they released at the end of last year on the French record label South of North. It's just some very pretty, quite... I don't know, unusual.
0: I liked it.
1: Acoustic-y, I don't know, some sounds going on. Some lovely little noises. I'm going to just fade the rest of this. Had enough of that minimalist.
0: Let's get down to business.
1: We're getting down to business with some more quite minimalist dub, I won't lie.
0: Yeah. Well, it's good to have a more sparse section of the show because sometimes it's a bit intense.
1: Absolutely. Yeah, so this is from an artist called Dentistry, which I think is quite an epic name, honestly. Don't know about you. But yeah, this track's called BDW from an album called GCR 014.
0: Catchy.
1: Long play one. But yeah, this released on a Borloo Path-based label called Good Company Records. Yeah, lots of just nice dubby tactile sounds, some of those. So we'll listen to that for a bit. Enjoy.

0: is the hour of spliff politics.
1: Okay, we're going back in time to some lovely Scream tracks. That was Rotten. Before that, we had a nice little mix there, didn't we?
2: Thank from you. It was FKA Twigs, Room of Fools, which I feel like has got some real Bjork vocalizations on that. I don't know how you feel about such things.
1: I feel good about such things.
2: And then a track by Broken Chord, MK Ultra.
1: Scarecrow.
2: Exactly. MK Ultra Scarecrow. Yeah, true. I'm just getting.
1: Just saying Scarecrow for the fun of it.
2: Completely.
1: But I might start doing that.
2: We're both discussing how much we're just fumbling over our words today, yeah. Like a gaggling geese.
1: It's that bank holiday sunshine, I think, has done us in.
2: Definitely has.
1: Melted our brains.
2: We did our prep with a really incredible jug of sangria and recorded the day after, and I think that maybe is.
1: That's not helpful.
2: It's not helpful. as helpful as it was in the preparation, it was. Yeah,
1: it's not made my mind very sharp today.
2: But yeah, what have we got next, Joe?
1: So I was really enjoying that nice fluty sample on the Rotten track by Scream. So it made me think of this track, which is a challenge, but in the best possible way. It's called Raka Black, and it's by Henriette. A Litzen Trio featuring John Bulk, and it's from the album Moda, which came out in March. So if you want more of this, that is definitely the place to go.

0: knuckles, hun breaking on.
1: Brute, you take everything, why not just take the damn fruit like pasta?
0: I don't understand it, on another planet? 15 months of this stuff, how I'm gonna manage? And increasing this sentence.

Christmas. I can remember on Christmas. I love you and I miss you. Many hugs and kisses.

0: This nice mellow song finishing now is called Rewind, Remind by Momoko Girl from the album Momoko, which came out in February. Although I think that single came out a bit earlier. Either way, that was lovely. And before that, we had a duo of tracks from Rooster.
1: Yeah, so I decided from Rooster Slips, the album, I decided to play the intro because I just love the Crows. Into the second track of the album, which is the second track is XOXO, and the opening track was 7 a.m. at Storkan, Stockholm.
0: Yeah, we'll go with that.
1: And then, of course, before that, still leaning into a little bit of a flute there, weren't we?
0: Yeah.
1: Was Auditorium by Mos Def, featuring Slickrick.
0: And I enjoyed the Crows over the end of Auditorium as well.
1: Yeah, so Crows, something about the Crows sound, isn't it? It's pretty
0: good. Yeah. We are getting fairly close
1: to the end
0: of the Last Dance Show.
1: Something scary, hasn't it?
0: Where are we going to go next?
1: This next song is Tell Me I Never Knew That by Caroline with Caroline Polachek.

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1: And thanks to all the wonderful people at Soho Radio for having us and letting us play these tunes. Thanks for listening. We'll be back in 4 weeks, as always.
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Hey, get up, brothers! 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
1: What do you call me?
0: Young Blue.
2: What you say, man?
0: Young Blue, that's me. That's my name. I'm Young Blue. Oh, dig me, baby. Look at me.

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Hi, it's Kate Magic and I'm back on Soho Radio. My show is called The Magic Mix and I interview very interesting people, and today I am so excited. I could just talk to this person all day. It's the legend that is Dave Swindles. He's a club photographer and journalist and he's been documenting club culture since the 80s, and yeah, I'm just so interested to get into the chat with him. But I always start with the tunes, and I'm going to start with a little tribute. One of my favourite artists of all time, one of the greatest, one of the artists that I got into when I was a teenager and really shaped my musical tastes, shaped my musical ear. This is a tribute to the one, the only, the Sly Stone.

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Westmoreland, yeah. What's up, cuz? What's up, cuz?

Dave's arrived in the studio. I'm excited to get into the chat soon. We're starting with some tunes. We started with a Shallow, Brook Affairs tribute to Sly Stone. Then we had Yoni Mraz, Ghost Town featuring Tendelonious. Joe Armon Jones. I really love the album. That's All the Quiet Part 2. It's just out now. That one is featuring Asha Bear. That's Emma Jean Thackeray. Her album is out now on Brownswood. It's called Weirdo, I think. It's really good. I've been playing it a lot. That track is called Remedy. And we just had another one of my favourites, Greg Surmach. Saw him do his album launch at Paper Dress Vintage in Hackney. That was so fun. I really love his album. I've been playing that loads as well. He was a guest on the show last year. And that track was Nothing Happens for a Reason. This one is out on True Thoughts. It's, I'm going to mash up the surname, Alina Bashinska and Tulshi. It's called Warm Days, Cold Nights. So stay tuned. We're going to be talking to Dave Swindles about London club culture over the decades. So much to talk about. Don't miss this one.

0: Hello, Dave.
1: Hey, hello, Kate. It's great to be here.
0: Oh, thank you so much for coming in.
1: Oh, it's a pleasure. Really a pleasure. Mm. Beautiful sunny afternoon.
0: It is a perfect Sunday in Soho.
1: Yeah, yes, exactly.
0: Yes, yes.
1: Right in the heart of it.
0: Yes. No, it's a great honour to be here. So, you know, legend is maybe tossed around lightly nowadays, but to me, you are a complete legend.
1: Oh, my gosh. No, well, my daughter laughs about that. Oh, yeah, Dave, you're a legend. She loves to tease me with it.
0: Well, we were just chatting just, you know, before we started, and, you know, it's really hard to put into words, isn't it? Because everything is so different now, what we're talking 35, 40 years on from when
1: right.
0: you started. And how much you had to seek things out if you wanted to know what was going on. And people like you were just so important for people like me to find out what was happening and what was cool. And, you know, those gateways were so important back then in a way that's really shifted now.
1: Of course, because of the internet. And, you know, there were two listings magazines at the time. City Limits was really great, and there was Time Out, of course. And when I actually started, I started working for ID. I was taking their club snaps, their straight ups, as they called them, because pretty much you often used to just stand people, and so you could describe where they'd bought their clothes and what they were.

0: Oh, right. Okay. It's right around the corner from here, of course. It was just behind where Busby's was and just off Charing Cross Road.
1: Right.
0: Just opposite Centre Point. And that's where Stallions used to be. And I went there a few times. And I went. That was the first place I took club pictures.
1: Right. And what made you want to take a camera to the clubs? You're not a professional. You weren't. Well, you obviously are now, but you weren't a trained photographer.
0: No. I was up in Sheffield doing an English degree, in English literature, a bit of film and so on, and just really wanted to take pictures, learn how to do developing and printing those simple things, joined the Photographic Society and came down to London thinking, maybe I can be a photojournalist.
1: Mm.
0: And I'd been to my brother's clubs in 1983, and I remember going to a night at the Titanic in Mayfair, just off Berkeley Square. Fantastic, beautiful little club it was. And I took three or four pictures, but I was too shy to just go up to these fantastic... there were some drag queens, but there was just a really wonderfully fat, flamboyant crowd there. And I just thought, wow, it'd be brilliant to take pictures. I knew it was possible because I'd been to see Derek Ridger's exhibition called The Kiss at the Photographer's Gallery in 1982. And I really loved the way he took photos and lots of portraits, but also, if you like, action shots while people are dancing or snogging, obviously. That was a big part of the exhibition. But, I'd obviously seen other photographers who had brought those clubs and gigs to life. You know, really fabulous. Chris Killip was one of them. And he was working with an incredible camera in the middle of mosh pits and all sorts. But so I just thought it would be brilliant to be able to capture what was happening and to capture the atmosphere as well as the people. That's what I sort of set out to do. But I had no idea really whether, you know, especially what would happen, how the club land and club culture would develop in such a dynamic and ridiculously exciting way as it transformed through the 80s.
1: Mm. One of the other things I think is really hard to kind of convey and express, because change happens so imperceptibly, right? And you don't really notice it happening, and then all of a sudden everything's different. But how really subversive club culture was back then, and how you really felt like you were part of it. Like I brought you in my timeouts from 1988 to show you.
0: Brilliant.
1: And one of the things I noticed just flicking through it before I came in was how political it was.
0: Mm.
1: And we really felt there was a real radicalness around it, which I would say in the mainstream club culture is really absent now. So what made you want to insert yourself in something so radical? Was that conscious, like to tell the story of something that people weren't really telling the story of at that point?
0: Well, I guess partly it was the fact that I had, well, you know, through my brother, I had this close connection. I really admired what he had done, what the other club promoters were doing, how they were bringing culture to life one night a week in these various venues, hence one-nighters, you know, which enabled so many promoters to get a little foot in the door and try and get their mates out and start a little scene. And of course there were reggae clubs, there were hip-hop clubs, all in the very early 80s they started out. And so there was potentially a club for everyone. And gradually that sort of did develop. It didn't happen overnight. But what you were saying was also about the sort of, if you like, the illegality of it. The fact that, of course, in about 1983, the first regular warehouse parties, the Dirt Box, my brother that year was starting to do lift warehouse parties. They were just in sort of community centres in Southwark or Stockwell or places like that. There was a lot of parties around Old Street. But, you know, essentially they were all illegal events. So, of course, you were already in a certain sort of, okay, as a

0: punter, you weren't necessarily breaking the law, but there was an extra frisson added to the whole experience. In addition to going to unlicensed venues, they might have just had one toilet, and you know, the beers were all in a big bin bucket, with you know, ice if you were lucky, and so it was very sort of hand to mouth. There was that element of being, it was underground, it had to be underground because it was illegal on one hand, and it was also underground because even though things were in timeout or in city limits or ID or the faith, they weren't widely known. You felt like you were almost part of a secret society.
1: You did.
0: And this was something that almost exaggerated in 1988. For the first few months of 1988, when people were going to clubs like the Shroom and Spectrum and Trip and RIP down in Clink Street, and yet those venues were mentioned in the listings magazines and so on, but of course only people who kind of were aware of the sort of intense excitement. We weren't saying, get on down there, go and take ecstasy, you'll have an amazing time. Of course we weren't, because we didn't want to kill the goose that laid the golden egg, as it were. But
1: well, also because I have my old ID and Face and Time Out magazines from that period, and because cool was a certain thing, there was almost like a mockery of like, we're not sure if this is cool or not, Acid House, so we're not even sure if we want to condone it because it's so different from what we're doing. We're not sure. And there's like this whole kind of like, yeah, it wasn't out and out mockery, but there's a kind of reservation about what's going on.
0: That's,
1: you know?
0: Right. Yeah. I remember the piece that John Godfrey wrote in ID in June 88, because we took the pictures, and the fact that they'd been out to Ibiza, they'd come back, they were sometimes, not always, but sometimes suburban kids who'd got into this bohemian look. They looked amazing, but at the same time, it looked a little bit like the hippies all over again. And hippies were not really kind of cool. And so what was going on there? And they also had a kind of carefree joy in just putting on, you know, like a poncho or whatever it might be, that was a poncho in a certain sort of way has never been cool, right? But on the other hand, it looks amazing, but it's not something that ties in with that, you know, very self-conscious decade of the 1980s, you know, when people were acutely conscious of their image. I mean, okay, I appreciate people are still acutely conscious of their image, but it was kind of exaggerated.
1: It was a lot of hairspray.
0: There was an unfeasible amount of hairspray. Yeah, massive hair, not just big hair, ginormous hair. And, and people who, for whom dressing up was much more than just a costume. It was a lifestyle. It defined them to a degree. They were part of a particular tribe if they were in, as it were, they identified as being part of the goths or punks or skinheads or new romantics or whatever it might be. And those were strong identities. And
1: so my question is, how conscious were you of telling a story that wasn't being told by anyone else and documenting a way of life that wasn't on like full display to people?
0: Yeah, we were definitely conscious of that. In a way, part of the fun was sharing it, was saying, hey, look, this is out there. These people are dressing this way. It's not saying you have to dress this way. It's saying, look, they're having a great time. You can do it too. I think this was generally what the message was all the way through. You know, I went on to go to be part of Time Out from 1986 until 2008. And always felt like I wanted to introduce people. We knew we weren't the coolest on the block, but we could be still the people who introduce people to things that they could change their life. I mean, that's the other thing. You're talking about clubs which absolutely change people's lives and also introduce them, like you said, with Sly Stone, Sly and the Family Stone, Curtis Mayfield, artists like this. They could change the way you appreciated music, the way you thought about life when you, you know, read the lyrics, all those things. And so with when we were writing about the club scenes, because there was never just one scene, there's always been loads of scenes coexisting in a sort of parallel, sometimes interacting way. And so, yeah, that was how we tended to think of it. We weren't terribly critical in the sense of, oh, what a load of crap, you know, this night was terrible because of this. We tended to be selecting things and saying, these are all good in their own way. This is how they're slightly different. But, okay, you've got a 4-line, 5-line listing. There's only so much you can say. But nonetheless, obviously, there were other opportunities to, with photos, with captions, other ways to sort of let people know what we knew was going on. At the same time, we're always aware that there's things that are happening we don't know about, that you can't be on with your finger in every pie. No. And you just sort of occasionally you think, oh, I'm up to speed, I know what's happening, and then the following week you realize you weren't.
1: Let's play a tune. You're going to take us back to the 80s.
0: Oh boy, let's go for, I think I'd love to play Gwen Guthrie, Ain't Nothing Going On But the Rain, because it's such a fabulous tune. And it was when I was working for my brother, essentially, putting up the decor at the Jungle Club. This was one of the real dance floor smashes there.

0: So, yeah, as I said, I've actually dug out. It's the Time Out 20th Anniversary Edition from October 1988, which I bought at the time for £1.
1: Oh, excellent. I remember that issue so well.
0: And you did actually write the pieces. You actually wrote the club.
1: Oh, yeah, wrote the club listings.
0: I think this is part of it, because if you wanted to find out about this world, I used to kind of almost read it like a book. Like, you didn't just kind of flick through it. It's like it was your access point, you know? Right. So you would actually, each listing's got like a funny little story right attached to it. So it's, there's a whole kind of depth of presentation that we kind of really lack now, right?
1: Well, I think you can get that. Obviously, RA, you know, a lot of people find out now about events through sites like RA, and they have their introduction to things, and they can be really brilliant and informative and witty and whatnot. But we were in the fortunate position of being kind of gatekeepers, and in a way I don't like that term very much. I don't like the idea of it, you know, because of the idea of exclusion that it suggests. But nonetheless, we tried to make things kind of a bit fun and informative, because after all, we were writing about a usually totally exciting club scene. So we wanted to reflect that.
0: Yeah, I'd love to read out a few. This was the one that tickled me the most when I was reading it earlier. It says, "Well Away Weekend. More details next week of the autumn season of Soul Weekenders, which gets into garage, soulful house or something groove that we'll be dancing to until Christmas at Nikki Holloway's Rockley Sands Weekend from the 14th to the 16th of October. It has the regular DJ crew of Nikki, Pete Tong, Giles Peterson, Bob Masters, Johnny Walker, Chris Bangs, Chris Brown and Simon Dunmore, and costs £46, including two nights accommodation in heated caravans."
1: Way! No, thank God for the heated caravans.
0: And that just really sums up the time. Also, new High on Hope at Dingwalls.
1: Right.
0: London is now firmly entrenched in the up-tempo groove, and High on Hope stays there with DJs Norman J and Frankie from Black Market, spinning the best garage tunes along with the beautiful music that preceded today's upbeats. It's anything but serious, they say.
1: Wow. Well, that's incredible, isn't it, that High on Hope got started in 88. I'd actually forgotten that. I always thought of it as an 89 club because it was so influential in 1989, that brilliant club.
0: So you were writing all these yourself?
1: Yeah, I was writing them, and I think from about late 1988 I started to have people working with me one day a week who'd help out, which really made a difference, because in 1988 the club scene exploded. We suddenly had so much more to do, and I noticed when I did the book Acid House As It Happened how much my own writing was sort of was getting more sort of overexcited as the year went on. Even back in January, February, I'd been really determined to be more
0: neutral.
1: Well, actually the opposite, to be more supportive of house music and things, partly because I talked to DJs at the end of 1987 and we did a bit of a roundup of the year, and I was saying, yeah, it's been an amazing year. There were these fantastic parties like Westworld, there were Go Global and big events in the Astoria. Wasn't it great? And I was chatting to Andy Boilerhouse, it was Ben Boilerhouse of the Boiler House DJ duo, and he was saying, no, but we could barely play house music this year. Okay, in the gay clubs you'd hear house music, but not so much you'd hear it at the Raid and other places, but you couldn't play it easily in 1987, because so many people wanted to hear rare groove, they wanted to hear hip-hop, which was great, but you tended to hear the same 50 or 60 records time after time. And so, yeah, I was determined in 1980, the next new year, that I'd be more on it. And in January 88, I spoke to Mark Moore of S Express and Colin Favour about Acid House. What is this new Acid House? What's that all about? and because I just felt, you know, we needed to be really supporting and letting people know what was going on that was new and fresh.
0: So how did you come to work with those magazines? Did you approach them with your photos, or were they looking for someone?
1: I went to ID. I went to see Karen Franklin at ID and showed her, and I just happened to be lucky because the person who had taken their club pictures for quite a while was stepping back from it, said, oh, I'd had enough of partying for a while, and so I got started there, and that really helped when a job came up at Time Out, because the two magazines were kind of supporting, Time Out was sort of supporting ID at the time.
0: Right.
1: And so they were working in tandem to a degree. And the fact that I could take pictures was a little bonus as far as Time Out were concerned. And then it became, for me anyway, it became far more of a thing as the club scene expanded. And I really wanted to be able to, if I could, get pictures into Time Out to show what it looked like, especially when this new scene, Acid House and Balearic Beats, came along.
0: So were you like, how was it to be like, well, this is, did you realize this was going to be your career for life? And no.
1: I went to Time Out, got the job in September 1986, and then thought, well, okay, let's see what happens, let's do this for a couple of years. This was almost, I was chatting to the person who did it before me, and she was saying, yeah, you know, you see how you do a couple of years here and then move on. But of course, once I was in the door, and then things started really happening in a major way, in a way that was changing society, sort of major mainstream way, in 1988, then I just, you know, I thought, let's surf this wave and see where it takes us. And didn't really consider moving on. Other people would no doubt be more ambitious and would want to become the editor or a features editor or something, but I was just finding so many things that were interesting to write about and to report on, especially later in the 90s, when, you know, there were clubs like ones that, you know, like Mega Tripolis that Fraser Clark ran, which was a really radical nightlife experiment, you know, with four different rooms, and he had something that was a major part of it called the Parallel University, a room where basically people would come along and give talks and Q&A's. And famous American writers would come there. Some of the beat poets, Allen Ginsberg, came. And people would come and talk about this new thing called the World Wide Web, cyber culture. You know, it was a really dynamic and very expansive kind of club, because the idea was to open people's minds as well as get them dancing. It was very much more than just about dropping a pill and losing it. It was so much more about, if you like, getting into it rather than getting out of it necessarily.
0: Yeah. But now, you know, we'll talk about the books in a bit. You've got two books. You've been part of this exhibition at the Portrait Gallery, the Face exhibition.
1: Oh, that's right.
0: That's finished now, I think, has it?
1: That's right.
0: And you're part of the Lee Bowery Tate exhibition. Like, did you ever think that you would end up in national galleries? And
1: oh God, no. No, I mean, it's quite incredible. I've been going to Tate Modern since it opened. I really love the place. So I never could conceive of a way which I'd get any of my pictures would be there. But with Lee Bowery, the Lee Bowery exhibition that's on until the end of August at Tate Modern, it's great, because I'm actually, some of those pictures I was taking 6 months after I arrived in London. I was just getting used to the camera, getting used to photographing after dark, how the flash worked, and I just started to get confident by then. And then in the spring of 85 I went to ID and got lucky, and they gave me some work, and that also gave me access. I could go to places like Raw and say I'm here for ID magazine, and that would be the way in, and go to Taboo, and I'm not sure I'd have got into Taboo unless
0: it was very hard to get in.
1: Yeah, unless I had that pass, as it were.
0: Saatchi & Saatchi as well, they had that exhibition, was it 2 years ago?
1: Actually 2019, Sweet Harmony.
0: Yeah. Really?
1: Sweet Harmony Rave today, yeah.
0: Wow.
1: And I know, time flies, right?
0: Yeah, yeah.
1: And that was an amazing show, and still obviously very relevant. Rave is certainly not dead, rave is alive and kicking all over the place.
0: Yeah. So what do you think that says about club culture in general, that it's now being put in the museums and art galleries in this way?
1: Well, they're all almost used to exist something. It wasn't a rule, but I remember a few years ago there was 40 years of punk, and Boris Johnson as mayor of London was celebrating punk, which seemed very anachronistic indeed. Sometimes, you know, 30 years later, there's a sort of cycle that people get interested either in the music and the culture that was theirs when they were growing up, and now they're curators or running galleries or whatever. But I think now it's interesting with the Lee Bowery show, because of course it's about Lee Bowery, but it's also about the whole culture, gay culture, underground nightlife culture in London, obviously Michael Clarke, Lucian Freud, various other people who were very much part of Lee Bowery's world. So it's not just about this remarkable individual, but it's about all his friends and the culture that they helped create and were leading lights in.
0: What parallels do you see between the kind of, you know, mid-80s to where we are now?
1: Ooh. Well, I think the thing that excited me about mid-1980s clubbing was that people, my impression was always that people had to have something original to say. They had to want to come and open a club that wasn't there already. I'd often ask people, tell me about your new club, what you want to do. And sometimes it's pretty obvious. They just wanted to copy somebody else.
0: Right.
1: And I wasn't very excited by that, because there were so many new things that could be done. And so the reason I mention that is because I think the individuality and the focus on creativity that was such a part of the 1980s. I mean, recently there was an exhibition at the Fashion and Textile Museum called Outlaws, Fashion Renegades of 1980s London. Now that very much focused on the fashion and the looks, but again also on the club culture that was essentially the catwalk for people to model and show off what they were wearing and what they were creating.
0: Because is this Sandra Rhodes's museum?
1: That's right.
0: Right. Yeah. So is it focusing people like Andrew Logan? And
1: yes, that's right. Andrew Logan, he was definitely there, and he was also definitely supporting the club culture in the 1980s, just as he still does now. I saw him out dancing with Sandra Rhodes a few weeks ago at the Mildmay Club. But I think the parallels are tricky, because one of the things about club culture in the mid-1980s was how focused on where we are right now it was. Soho, the West End, West Wonderland, as it was dubbed. It wasn't exclusively in the West End, but so many little venues were in these streets right where we are now, Broadwick Street we're on now, but they were in this area, and so many of those clubs are not here anymore. And the opportunity to put on events like those is almost, you can say, gone, partly because of the way that clubs are run. People used to go to a venue and say, oh, could we do Thursday nights or something? And they wouldn't pay to do it. They wouldn't be told, oh, you've got to get £5,000 on the bar or whatever. They'd have a go, and they might be given 3 or 4 weeks or 6 weeks if they were lucky and see if it worked. I mean, that opportunity, I don't think that opportunity is there now.
0: No. I'm thinking, though, of like the doom and gloom of the current political climate and how when things are so bleak on that level, how much that drives people to look for something else and create something else as a response.
1: Yeah, you're absolutely right about the doom, because it's hard not to be sort of
0: there's never any good news. There's never
1: No, and we're all, let's be honest, even though we're engaged with it, you're at the same time you're desperate to escape the news to a degree, because it's horrible.
0: Yeah.
1: And so, yeah, how can people escape now? They can't escape in the same way. They can obviously escape through music. The access to music is so much easier now than it was in the 1980s. Mm. You'd have people going to record shops going, it went and they might get the tune right, or they might not, you know.
0: They'd buy something.
1: And then, but as for...
0: It was probably a white label. It didn't have the name on it anyway, so...
1: Right. And did they have it in the shop? Who knows? But, you know, and you might find out about some track, you know, you'd read the music press if you were lucky, but the music press took a long time to get really tuned into dance music. And so it was much more harder. The access to those things now is incredibly easy in relative terms, but the opportunities to go out in a spontaneous way in the middle of the week, I mean, you know, there was a lot of great midweek clubs. That opportunity is not there anymore.
0: I was talking to someone about that's how it is. Did you document that?
1: Yeah,
0: I remember. And that was good because it was a Monday night,
1: right?
0: So only Monday night people went out. Like, you didn't kind of at that stage, you didn't go out Friday Saturday because it was too mainstream, so you went out Monday, Wednesday, Thursday. Those were the good nights.
1: Well, I love that comment that Saturday night was amateurs night,
0: right?
1: We were
0: the pros.
1: I mean, okay. But yes, Monday night, for years, Giles was doing That's How It Is. Errol Alkan was doing Trash on Monday nights. My brother's club, The Jungle, was on Monday nights. Spectrum, Heaven was on Monday nights. You know, these were very significant, amazing clubs. And they were happening on the night of the week when people, you know, normally stay at home to recover.
0: Well, it sorted out the boys from the men, right?
1: Kind of.
0: Let's play another tune. Where are you going to take us now?
1: That's a good question. Yeah, let's do a split second, actually.
0: Why have you picked this?
1: Why have I picked this? Well, it was almost Paul Oakenfold's, one of his signature tunes at Spectrum on Monday nights. And it was a Belgian new beat track. It wasn't just a record that came out of Chicago, or for that matter, London or Manchester, you know, or Ibiza. It came from Belgium. And yet it was this sensational, brilliant tune that you would run to the dance floor when you heard it.
0: And this is a 1988 tune.
1: This is a 1988 tune, yeah.

0: So one of the things I'm really curious to ask you about is how it's changed being a photographer over the years. It is nearly 40 years now, right? You've been doing it.
1: Yeah.
0: So in the beginning, tell us about that. Like, people were not used to seeing a camera in a club, right? Were they nervous around you? Did they not want to be photoed? And how has that changed over the years? And now everyone's got a camera in the club. Like, how does that change your role when you're there?
1: Changes it quite a lot. Funny enough, just the other night I took pictures at this event, Acid Brass, that happened at Earth, which was, if you like, a sort of recreation of Jeremy Deller's Acid Brass that he did in 1997. There's an art event in many respects. So it's a brass band playing acid house classics. And I photographed the brass band, the musicians, and the audience to some degree, especially the ones dancing at the front. And that was a familiar territory, you know, for me to photograph people dancing. Nowadays it's trickier though. Apart from anything else, I'm a lot older. So the way I'm going to be perceived is slightly different. You know, I'm 60 something now, so it's like, well, if you're photographing much younger people, it can sometimes there are obvious issues there. But at the same time, back in the mid 80s in London, people were familiar with the notion of being photographed in clubs, even though it didn't happen every night, because of ID, because of the face. But ID in particular, because that had been their thing since 1980, 81. But when I went somewhere else, and when I went to Germany or Ireland, you know, on occasion, photograph people in the street, you know, people are looking at me askance. Why do you want to photograph me? And what's going on here? Especially when we went to Germany, where there wasn't this same sort of tradition. And I went to Germany, I think, for Ms. magazine or something like that. So that really changed. I think I'm just trying to think of situations where there have been situations at certain clubs over the years where there was a lot of characters who were potentially not going to be your friend if you took their picture. And so there were times when I'd ask everybody who I thought might be in shot, "Hey, do you mind if I take a picture?" It's not the way you like I wanted to work, but you also didn't want to rile some gangster who had other business in the club. So that used to be an issue, but not a major issue. I went out for 25 years and didn't see a fight in clubs. I mean, this is quite a significant fact. It was amazing, really, that there was so much good times in so many different nightclub situations and DJ bars. It was only when DJ bars came along in the 90s, you sort of noticed a bit of aggro. It's a different crowd coming in. It's Friday night, somewhere near the city. The suits come in and think they own the place, and you'd sort of, you know, be bumped aside at the bar or whatever it was. It was just a different vibe. But most of the time, I felt kind of welcome being a photographer, and it was also a passport, if you like, to speak to anybody. Just go and say hello and, "Hey, either can I take your picture?" Or you chat about something or another. But so it's great in a club to have that opportunity. It's very different now. I mean, even in the noughties, when I was I finished at Time Out, and then I went to work for Notting Hill Arts Club, and I started learning. I just transferred over to digital cameras, and suddenly I noticed, once I had a digital camera, I'd take some shots and people would be, "Oh, no, can you get rid of that one?"
0: Right.
1: No. No, they wanted to
0: curate.
1: Curate, edit their what how they were presented. And I mean, I get it, but it was quite uncomfortable to,
0: right,
1: you know, "Wait a minute, I'm the photographer."
0: Right.
1: Okay, no, I understand, you know, you want to look good, that's fair enough, or you want the one where you look least bad, or whatever it might be. So you had to adapt a little. And it's very different now because essentially, of course, people don't need a photographer to be there in order to create memories or, you know, do really great things. The cameras that are on smartphones are obviously amazing. Mm.
0: Do you just go out with an iPhone now?
1: Occasionally, but then again, when I take pictures with an iPhone, I did it at a festival once. I just I thought, oh, they look interesting. And I started taking a picture and my daughter was there. She's like, you can't do that. And she went over to them and said, look, it's okay. He's a photographer. He's not this strange guy who's suddenly looking at, you know, using a phone. Mm. And I obviously I can see it, how it might be perceived. So, yeah, it's changed quite significantly. Mm. Really
0: and
1: has.
0: Even the skill of being a nightclub photographer must be a unique skill in itself because it's dark and you've got flashing lights and smoke and like those early shots, those like 80s shots, are you kind of almost just taking pictures in the dark and just seeing what
1: kind
0: comes
1: of.
0: Out?
1: I used to paint little white lines on my lens so I could see where the 3 meters, roughly 10 feet, where it was 1.5 meters, you know, 5 feet or whatever. So because otherwise you could barely see at all, and so you had to pre-focus and hope that the lens didn't get knocked. And sometimes, of course, it did, and so things would be out of focus quite a lot, really. But you tried to. It was really difficult to focus in a lot of those places. Never mind all the substances that were, you know, being flying around.
0: Mm. It's kind of reminding me when I interviewed Robert Owens years ago, and he said that they, when they got that equipment, they didn't know how to use it. They bought it second hand and they didn't know how to use it, and that's how they made those sounds. There's a parallel there to me, like you're kind of just trusting your gut instinct that somehow you're going to make art out of this, right?
1: Well, yeah. You. The other thing, of course, when digital cameras came along, suddenly you can experiment in the moment. You can try something. Oh, how about if I bounce it off that wall over there, the light, but the flash, or I'll try it with a longer exposure here. Well, of course, you could do that, but you would have to wait until you'd go not far from here, go to Wardour Street, go to Joe's basement, 24-hour photo lab, and get your pictures in a couple of hours there.
0: Right.
1: This is shooting on slides, transparency. But, yeah, you couldn't do that. Or you could experiment, of course, but and then you might do a clip test where you just develop 2 shots at the beginning of the film in the hope that that would tell you what was happening in the rest of the film. But it was obviously hit and miss. But at the same time, after a while, you thought, no, I definitely got that. I knew I could just about see the flash and the fact that I had a 1 second exposure so that you could get more ambient light in or whatever, so to try and capture a little bit more of what the environment looked like. I think I got it then.
0: But there's a kind of magic to almost not knowing what you're doing, isn't there? Which is hard to find now because everything's so, like, you know, just the standard equipment is so professional, as you're saying.
1: I mean, it's obviously brilliant. It's like having a Polaroid camera as well, the fact that you can instantly gauge roughly, did I get it roughly?
0: Right.
1: Or, oh no, that person just walked in front of the subject, I better take it again. You couldn't obviously do that. So, and also film cost quite a lot. It's very expensive now, but even then it was, you didn't tend to shoot in the late 1980s. I remember going the first night I went to the Future at Paul Oakenfold's club. I shot one roll of film, 36 pictures.
0: Right.
1: Last Saturday, I shot 400 pictures.
0: Right.
1: You know, I mean, it's a very different approach.
0: Amazing. Let's play another tune. What do you want to get into next?
1: I think it would be great to play Yeke Yeke by Mari Kante. It was a big hit in France. It was obviously a West African tune. Mari Kante was a kora player, It's an amazing pop tune that was played at Spectrum and at, but particularly at the Shroom Club. And it was so fantastic to hear this West African sound in the middle of all the house music that was going on and Balearic beats.

0: So you got two books out now.
1: Well, two books at the moment. Yeah, I mean, I've been lucky enough to have to work with Idea Publishers, who are also based in Soho.
0: Yeah, I saw that.
1: Yeah, and
0: is it a bookshop? Can you go to the bookshop?
1: They do have a bookshop. Yeah,
0: on Wardour Street.
1: That's right, 101 Wardour Street.
0: Going to go check that out.
1: Yeah, they're great, and they're interested in such a wide range of cultures that they've done books about. And so I went to see them just at the start of lockdown, actually, because they wanted to know if I had some more copies of a book I'd done back in 2011. Right. And so... Yeah, they said, hey, have you got some more books? More photos from Ibiza. We could maybe do another book. So we put this together. I found plenty more. I was really quite excited to look back through the pictures that I had sort of put aside at the time. Because, of course, we went there for a week. We shot as many pictures as we could about different...
0: This is
1: 1989. In June 1989, yeah. And I was there with a writer called Alex Sharkey, who did a brilliant job of interviewing everybody from Boy George to kind of football hooligans who were jumping in the pool from the fourth floor of their hotel. You know, all sorts of people who we came across during that week. And that book came out during lockdown. So people were desperate for the holidays, for... nightlife, getting together with friends, right. Socializing, right. And so it sold out very fast,
0: yeah.
1: And we've done a few more editions of that one. And the other book that came subsequently was Acid House As It Happened. Okay, it's Acid House As It Happened to Me, and also As It Happened in London. It's not, you know, it felt like a good title, partly because we included lots of what I and others wrote about at the time in Time Out. That was the as it happened bit, because it's a chronological look at 1988. And it just includes 1988 because I wanted to include as many photos as I could in the book, not to sort of hold something back, but to put it all out there and show what 1988 looked like, which was why we also did some sort of grids, Polaroid style grids, inspired by David Hockney's Polaroids that he did back in the 80s. So we wanted to show as much as we could of what that year looked like. When you were going to these little clubs, some of them in East London at the end of the year, but the famous Shroom Spectrum Trip club sequences. So that was what that book is around. And it's really made me very happy to put that out there. I was really interested in your book, which is called 88, The Untold Story of a Revolution.
0: Thank you, Dave.
1: Partly because what you do, it's called 88, but it covers a few more years. It goes up into the sort of mid-90s. And I'm obviously tempted to do other books that include other aspects of club culture that I photographed later on. But I did love the fact that your oral history looks in a sort of wider perspective than just the underground dancing, in a sense, looking at clubs like Whirligig. That I first went to Whirligig in 1986 when it was at the Notre Dame Hall, and Whirligig, which might be a name that, you know, listeners have never heard of, but Whirligig is still happening now. And so it's really quite a remarkable event, and it's very much a sort of new age club vibe there. And so I love the fact that you included it. And I went photographed there in 1989 as well. I only rediscovered that when the Face magazine sent me.
0: Well, I could talk to you for an hour just about 1988. But

0: that I'd had rumours of but not actually got to. And then when I went to the future, I finally got to go to the future, Paul Oakenfold said, you've got to come and see this club. There's a reason we're calling it the future, because we believe this is the future. You know, there's still much more sort of diverse, eclectic musical mix that is below it beats. So when I went there and saw what was happening there, it all made sense, what I'd already heard about Shum. And so 2 days later, I was down at Shum. And because I thought, right, now I see what's going on here. And if Shum is anything like as crazy as what was happening at Future, then this will be remarkable. Because you could see elements knitting together that could have such a significant impact, especially, of course, the fact that half the crowd, whatever the numbers were on ecstasy or possibly acid.
1: Yeah.
0: But definitely ecstasy was free-flowing, as it were. Now, ecstasy I'd seen before at Taboo, and when there was quite a lot of it there. And so that was a major factor. Obviously, it shifted the paradigm straight away, just the fact that quite a lot of people were dancing in another dimension. And also, the music was being played. There'd been this traffic jam waiting for the opportunity to play.
1: Right.
0: Being sort of blocked in London for a long time. So there's so many great tunes. And so that's why it resonated. I mean, going into Shum the first time, it's a little fitness centre in a basement. It holds 200 a push, and it was a push, and it was incredibly hot and sweaty. The camera was totally kind of fogged up for half an hour. It was something I was used to because I'd experienced it at Soul Weekend with this. But, you know, it's a sauna temperature there.
1: Right.
0: And so, I had to be kind of patient to photograph it, because of course the camera, it would have just been like pictures in the mist if I not wait for that. But it was fantastic. It was just so exciting to walk in and feel the energy. You don't need to be on anything when so many other people are buzzing. You could immediately see this was going to be so significant, what was taking place there. And also seeing, even on that first night, so many other club promoters who were already we want to get our night started. And these were people who, you know, like Nicky Holloway, who was probably one of the most prolific promoters in London.
1: Right.
0: You know, they were planning how they were going to respond. Obviously, right. Nicky Holloway had been in Ibiza, so he totally appreciated what Burnett was about as well, but could see the direction of travel, how things could progress. And a couple of months later, he opened the trip on the 4th of June at the Astoria, you know, and took this very underground scene into the West End weekend and essentially sort of took it mainstream. But that happened. It took a little while, but nonetheless, that was so exciting. And one of the things that Nicky Holloway had talked about to me when he was talking about the trip was not only about Alfredo and Amnesia and how exciting it was to hear all this range of music, but also about the Café Del Mar, where José Padilla was soundtracking the sunsets and playing an equally wide range of music. In fact, almost anything. It could be beatless. It could be just sounds floating away and taking you with them. And that sort of prompts me to want to play one of the tracks that José Padilla really loved by the Penguin Cafe Orchestra. And that is Music for a Found Harmonium by the curious English sort of folk-related rock sort of orchestra, the Penguin Cafe.

0: fail.
1: I think we're going to have to play out on this one. So, Dave, thank you so much for coming in. And just, you don't have a website, do you?
2: No, at this moment, I don't.
1: Right.
0: And but I'm in the process of creating one.
1: Right.
0: And, of course, I've got an Instagram.
1: Right. What's your Instagram?
0: That's Dave_Swindell.
1: Okay. And the books are called?
0: Oh, the books are called The Beta 89 and Acid Harris As It Happened.
1: Right, and do they have to go to that idea to get them?
0: Idea Limited on Instagram.
1: Idea Books,
0: yeah.
1: right.
0: Limited, yeah.
1: Or here in Wardour Street, they've got a little shop.
0: That's right.
1: That I'm going to go down later. Hi. All right, Dave, thank you so much.
0: Thank you. That was wonderful.

Good morning, Glory, everyone. How are we doing? Welcome to Wednesday. Welcome to Morning Glory and welcome to Soho Radio. Yes, it's Wednesday. Midweek shenanigans are upon us. Fear not, my friends, all will be good. That was Eve Adams, brand new from Eve Adams, from a forthcoming album on the Basin Rock label called American Dust, and that tune was called Couldn't Tell the Time. And I love that so much, it's our Kobos track of the day. Already we're in with a big hitter. This is Alien Eyelid.

So in the hair, rod de grass, birch and willow licorice, Cortez or Cortez, a baseball rep, lemon cheese, anorak shorts, offensive sports, anorak shorts, offensive sports. Crusaders, huh?

0: Amigas, Joe 90 and Stevie Gray.
1: Stevie Gray. Stevie Gray.

0: I don't.
1: That's recently released from Column 258 from their album Interloper. That tune was called Boomerang Jones. Hard Meat before that from a forthcoming compilation of people doing Bob Dylan songs. Brilliant. That was called Most Likely You'll Go Your Way and I'll Go Mine. Hard Meat. What a funny name for a band. Hard Meat. Anyway, whatever. Alien Eyelid before that. Brand new from an album called Vinegar Hill. That was a tune called Blistered and Bordered. And thank you, of course, to Dylan the Listener for sending that over. Sounds like a great album, Dylan. Thank you very much. This is a track from the new Spiritual Jazz 18 compilation, Behind the Iron Curtain. This is Seville.

That was a track from the Balearic Breakfast compilation, Volume 1, that Heavenly put out a couple of years ago. And that was put together, the compilation was put together. In fact, there's four of them in the series by Colleen Murphy, Colleen Cosmo Murphy. And she's going to be on Soho Radio this morning at 11 o'clock. Yes, if you stay tuned, after we finish at 10. Ross Allen is on from 10 until 12, and his guest at 11 is Colleen Murphy. And I'm sure they'll be talking about these wonderful Balearic Breakfast compilations that she keeps putting out. As I say, there's four of them so far. So, as I say, that was somebody called Joan Bibiloni, as I say, from the Balearic Breakfast Volume 1 compilation. The Anno Nobo Quartet before that with Tio Berna. Dollar Brand with Zimbabwe. And before that, from the Spiritual Jazz 18 compilation, the brand new one on Jazzman Records, that was Seville and a track called Mugam. And this next track is also from the Spiritual Jazz 18 compilation. There's two of them, actually, Volume 1 and Volume 2. And this is by somebody called Focus 65, and it's called Autumn Sun. Not very topical, but you get the drift.

psychedelic country music. Sturgill Simpson with Long White Line. Brilliant record. So good, Sturgill Simpson. Anyway, before that, we heard Lloyd McNeil from his 1980 album Treasures. That was called Salvation Army, one of my favourite tunes, actually. I've played that a few times before. As I have with Africa, Paint It Black. And before that, we had Focus 65 with Autumn Sun from the new Spiritual Jazz compilation, Spiritual Jazz 18. It's subtitled and it's Behind the Iron Curtain. So make of that what you will. It's Morning Glory here on Soho Radio. This is the Band of Horses. The

Day, maybe another day. Before that, we had the Bevis Frond from the Focus in Nature album from last year. That was called Mr. Fred's Disco. The brilliant Modern Nature from their forthcoming album, and an old Cobus track of the day, actually, called Phantom. And before that, from their Infinite Arms album of about 20 years ago, that was The Band of Horses and a track called Neighbor. This is Ndiko Zaba and the Natives.

Now that's the Congos with Fisherman from the album Heart of the Congos, which is quite simply one of the greatest records ever made, full stop. Produced by Lee Perry in 1977 at the Black Ark Studios. It really is one of the greatest records ever. If you've never heard it, go and check it out this afternoon. Heart of the Congos by the Congos. That tune, of course, was Fisherman. Before that, Ndiko Zaba and the Natives with a track called Namusa from the album that got reissued a couple of years ago by the Matt Sully Music Label, one of our favourite labels here at Morning Glory. I want to thank you all for listening. It's been, it's the second day of the month. It's a Wednesday. And we've completed the show. Stay tuned, though, because who is up next? Ross Allen is up next with Meltdown. And he's got a guest on the show today, Colleen Murphy, who is the person behind those wonderful Balearic Breakfast compilations that Heavenly Records put out. And, I think there's been four of them already. I played a track off one of them earlier, and that'll be a great listen. I think she's coming on at about 11 o'clock. So in about an hour's time, Colleen will be on with Ross. But stay tuned for Ross anyway. His show is always a meltdown. See what I did there? Anyway, thank you all for listening today. A big shout out to Eve Adams, which is our first track of the day and our Codebuzz track of the day. Brand new on the Basin Rock label, which is based out of Todmorden in West Yorkshire. And she's from California, actually. So there you go, California to Todmorden. That's a good trip, isn't it? The tune was called Couldn't Tell the Time, and I'll be playing that again for definite. Anyway, look out yourselves, everyone. Have a wonderful day. Enjoy the cricket if you're watching it, or the tennis. If you don't like sport, then that's absolutely fine. Just go and enjoy the sunshine. Or is it sunny today? Who knows? I'm going to stop talking. I'll be back tomorrow. Look after yourselves. Or remember, be good. Don't be bad.

Good morning, Glory, everyone. How are we today? Welcome to Wednesday, a wonderful Wednesday. Welcome to Morning Glory, and of course, welcome to Soho Radio. That's a tune from our new favourite Athenians, Cheetah Lee. Cheetah with a H on, well, C-H-E-E-T-A-H, Lee, L-E-E. They've got a wonderful album out on Bandcamp. They're a three-piece, as I say, from Athens. Go and check it out. It's a wonderful record. The album's just called Cheetah Lee. That track was called Down the Drain. Well, we're not down the drain just yet, are we? It's Morning Glory on Soho Radio.

0: That's a tune, isn't it? The Fun Boy 3 with Faith and Hope and Charity. That's also included on that brand new compilation I've been playing tracks from called Bridges Towards Open Spaces, which is out on the Two Piers label. Go and grab yourself a copy. It's a wonderful comp. De Kula Band before that, brand new from them, with a track called Pingu. And before that, the latest single from Vic Goddard, once of the Subway Sect, probably still of the Subway Sect, actually, and a tune called Penny Drops. You know, he's been putting records out since about 1978. Unbelievable. That's a long time, isn't it? It's a long time to be making records, and constantly good records as well. Just to let you know, we've got a wonderful mix today from Tala Vala. Yeah, my pals from East London, they did us a mix. They've done three or four mixes, actually, over the years. But I'm going to be playing one of their old ones today because I thought it needs a fresh airing. You know, sometimes you just need to, you know, you air your clothes. I like to air mixers. Do you understand? It doesn't really matter. But I'll be playing the music anyway. Just listen to the music. Just go out and make a cup of tea when I chat. Then come back in when I play some tunes. This is Dexy's Midnight Runners. Ooh.
1: Yeah, I thought they said meet when the school kids called me mate. I went home and told my mom after my first day. I had long arrived from Ireland, the boy Kevin Ian, like generations before Wolverhampton.

0: tune called Nirvana by a band called, and get the name of this band, The 40 Watt Banana. I know, you couldn't make it up, could you? But somebody did. The 40 Watt Banana with a tune called Nirvana. Bert Jansch before that with Angie. Big Jim Sullivan with his version of Paul McCartney's She's Leaving Home. And before that, we had the brand new single from Dexys Midnight Runners, My Life in Ingerland, Part 1. And that's from the forthcoming album on the Heavenly label called Love, which is out, I believe, in September. I may have got that wrong. Please tell me if I have. But anyway, go and check that out. Go and pre-order it. And when I'm allowed to play tracks from it, when I get tracks from it, I'll be playing for you on Soho Radio here on Morning Glory. Now, this morning, as I said earlier, we've got a wonderful mix for you from Tala Vala. Tala Vala are a great duo based out in East London. They've done about two or three albums. It's kind of cinematic, instrumental, bit jazzy, bit out there, but really beautiful music. I often play their tracks on the show, and I've played a few mixes from them before, but they very kindly put this together for me. I think it was maybe last summer or maybe the summer before. I don't know. It doesn't really matter because music's timeless, isn't it? And time is timeless. Does that make... Shall I shut up and play? Yeah, I'll see you on the other side.
1: Hey, yo! Yo! Yo! How's everybody doing? Everybody cool?
2: Okay.
1: All right, we're going to just start playing some music.

You're listening to Morning Glory here on Soho Radio on this Wednesday morning. That was a wonderful hour-long mix put together by Tala Vala, T-A-L-A-V-A-L-A. Originally broadcast a couple of years ago, I believe, but a wonderful mix all the same. Go and check out their records. They've got three albums out. Go to Bandcamp, talavala.bandcamp.com, I presume. And if you like the music in there, you will love their records as well. Absolutely terrific stuff. As I say, it's Morning Glory. It's still Soho Radio, and it's still Morning Glory, and it's still Wednesday.

Now that's the sounds of Guadalupe Plata from their latest album, which came out a couple of years ago. Actually, I think it came out in 2023. Maybe their sixth or seventh album. Great band. Go and see them live if you can. All the way from Andalusia. Before that, Aircooled, who all the way from Hastings. And that was a tune called Kepler from their latest album. My God, it's full of stars. And before that, from the new EP, Fela Kuti in Dub. That was Expensive Shit in Dub. I didn't say that word, did I? That's a rude word, shit. I shouldn't say it live on the radio. Anyway, thank you all for listening to Morning Glory today. It's been Wednesday, a wonderful Wednesday, actually. Tomorrow is Mezzanine Thursday. Looking forward to that. So I'll be here at 8 o'clock sharp. I've got some treats in store for you. What are they? I don't know because I've not worked it out yet. But that's what I'll be doing the rest of the day. I'll be working out the show for tomorrow. Have a wonderful time, whatever you're doing. Look after yourselves. Be good and don't be bad. You know the sort of thing. It's pretty obvious, really. That's about it. My preaching is over. I'm going to carry on with some music. This is an artist called Lucas Croon. Look after yourselves, everyone. See you tomorrow.

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SoHoRadio.com.

Fire you!

Well, good morning and welcome along. You are in the Meltdown Zone. Ross Allen at the controls. Another week. And the show will be as mixed up as the weather. It's quite getting into that heat. Wet underfoot in Soho. I do love being in the studio. Seeing people filing down Poland Street. And as the day picks up, so will the show. Many thanks as ever to James Endicott. And we're kicking off kind of deep. We're going to be in that space. Well, we always love it a little deep, a little soulful. Quite a nice mixture of stuff we've got coming up. We've got some new hip-hop from DJ Muggs and Milky and Isaiah Rashad. His album's finally out. We've got more from DC3. We kicked off with Boards of Canada, maybe a couple of tracks from that album. We've got a brand new track from Roses Gabor. An excellent new track from Standing on the Corner, which always reminds me of the birth of my daughter, because I went to the launch party of their much collectible album the day before she was born, actually. And we've got a whole host of things, and I suppose more importantly, something we've been looking forward to for a while, something that's been meaning to happen and is finally happened today. The excellent London-based producer Izko, with his excellent album, is coming to join us to chat about that and to chat about the Brighter Days Collective and all the things that he's been up to and what he's going to do next. So, don't go anywhere. We're with you until midday. It's Ross Allen, The Meltdown, Soho Radio, every Wednesday. And if you want to get on the Mixcloud Live and send us a message, we would love that too.

In the background, brand new music from Mo Colors forthcoming. A Maroon Foot dub. I thought I'd let you know that the excellent, I love the show we did last week. Not down to me. But Mike Pickering coming in to talk about his book, Manchester Must Dance, a Foundation Music special. We didn't get so far, but we did get a lot of magical stories about clubs in Manchester, Antwerp, or Rotterdam it was, and nights out in New York City. If you want to check that out, go on the Mixcloud, Ross-Allen. Do give us a follow. Lots of people were new following us there. You'll never miss a show if you sign up. They'll get delivered to your inbox. And then we did another show last week. We did Thursday on my birthday. We were live from South by Southwest. Shout out to Kate, Christian, and Katrina and everyone down there at Forza. Kind of mad weather, but I thoroughly enjoyed myself. Back on NTS this weekend, if you can join us there. It's hard to keep abreast of all these things. And we've got the Amateurism show, the Country Soul special that we did. That's just gone up on Mixcloud as well. There's a whole ton of things going up there. And we don't want you to miss any of the brand new hot stuff. In the background, thanks to Dave Hill, forthcoming, the legendary Ballistic Brothers. A bit of a sound clash with DJ D, the Dub Flex EP. And this is one of two tracks I'm going to be playing off that EP today. Shout out to Dave. Good to see Rocky and Diesel on Friday night. And the legend that is Ashley Beadle. Fresh for 26. Jar Jar call you.

from way back when. Cold Cut Special, especially for Matt Black and Jonathan Moore, and for Manassa, the Sound Iration remixing Yaz, Fine Time. Going back to those heady days, late nights, staying up, taping Cold Cut. Wondering what all that exclusive music was. Well, Nick Manassa still making great tunes, and this is the latest one. Shout out to Dave Hill. Thanks for getting this one over. And I hope you had a good night on Friday at the Tabernacle. Johnny Clark on the vocals. A precursor to their forthcoming LP.

two new old soul tunes back to back. Both of them selling out and playing to tons of people. First up was the latest from Jalen Ngonda, the LP Doctrine of Love. About four tracks in there that I thought were great. The one we played was Hang It on the Shelf. No doubt we'll be playing more from that. And he has threatened to come in, do another tune where he plays the inspirations behind a lot of the music he's making. But a very busy guy. Shout out to Chris and Gina. So good to see his career taking off for all the right reasons, in all the right ways. And if you do want to hear him going through tunes, we did it on NTS, on the Mixcloud. Have a wade through there, you'll find a Foundation Music special with Jalen, chatting about the first album, what he was up to. And that one, saw them at the Roundhouse a little while back, the excellent Duran Jones, the track entitled Private Space. Well, we have a new album from Buddy and a new track. Sounding good now.

0: You hold your ego around you like it's a necklace. Still pushing all of your single quotes and your sayings that if a man wanna do the shit, then he would. Or you just not the kind of if he would, then he think he should. Waste his time on the prince around on sipping wine straight from the bottle while listening to your problems. I'm not educated, sorry, not sorry. Don't blame me, baby, I'm not worth your Moscato. Don't buy none tomorrow, but yeah. Look.
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0: in the background. Brand new music from Roses Gabor. Going on for Darkest and Ted. Not blanked. And then before that, from an interesting LP, Ibrahim Alpha Jr. and Capture. And preceding that, Holvi featuring my favourite MC of the moment from the UK, DC3, and a track entitled American Idols.
1: A 1, 2, 3, 4.

you just heard. A record that I had no idea about until Record Store Day. Got to thank the Prime crew for reissuing that. I was, that would have just passed me by. But I read a little review of that record online by Spunk. And helping to mix that record was a very young Frankie Knuckles. But as I was listening to it last night and listened to the lyric, it took me back to this, made famous by a big 80s UK band. But there was a time when sort of New York street funk, probably pre-rap, probably around the same time that early hip-hop was coming out, was dealing with the sort of reality of the street, shall we say. You just heard Spunk's Tighten Up. And this is the Valentine Brothers. It's the Meltdown. Soho Radio, Ross Allen at the controls.

That sounded so good today. Especially for all the Simply Red fans. And thanks to the person who was asking how much time do I spend listening to music a week. I mean, it's kind of ridiculous. Probably about 5 hours last night, and then there's always... I know a lot of people, some people have sort of got a bit moody that I listen to Spotify. But it just works. I've got it on all the time. Always looking for the perfect beat. And got to play this one, especially for Tony Farsidi's great party on Friday night. And the legend that is Lascelles. To a room full of faces from across the decades and dance floors. Got down to this one. Proper London music. Shout out to Femi Femme, Wendy Douglas, Lisa Anson, and not forgetting Ngozi and the girls. We do love a party. It's the Meltdown. Ross Allen at the controls. Izco's in the house. We'll be chatting to him very soon.

0: In the background, Lilo Thomas, two tunes which always remind me of my youth growing up in London. And I thought when the sun's out, it kind of just comes flooding back to me, the sort of the sounds of this city and memories that those sort of tunes and the weather kind of brings to us. But without being too corny, my guest here today sort of has those sounds for now. Do you know what I mean? It's welcome along, Isco. How you doing? You all right?
1: Thank you, man. Yeah, good. Thanks.
0: You good?
1: Very well. Yourself?
0: You're not bad. Not bad. Not bad. Not bad. Not bad. Could have a bit more sunshine. I got quite into that the other week. But, you know, such is life in London. But I'm loving the record. And, it's funny. I was getting the stuff together last night and I was thinking, I know we've been playing your records for, like, a while. Mm. And... all my playlists are sort of in some digital list, so it's very easy to find. And I went back to, I think the first time I played one of your records was in September 2020, that off that Rinse EP with, is it
1: Dolce? Yeah, Dolce, one of my good mates.
0: Yeah, and then I sort of went through, and I was like, oh, you know, there's a track with Osquello and all these different things along the way. Because, you know, I suppose for someone like me, you know, you tunes come along and then you've got such a deluge of stuff that you get through. And, you know, and gradually over those sort of 6 years, your name has become more and more sort of established. And there's more and more tunes that we played. And now we have the album Powerscroft. And when I was looking at, I'm going to play the Osquello tune in a minute because it's one of my favourites. But I was sort of looking at it and I was like, oh, who are all these guest vocalists that you've got? And then last night, put the things together, we've been working with them for ages.
1: Yeah.
0: And I suppose for people that don't know, you know, there's the Brighter Days family collective that you've... did you start it? I mean, how did that all start?
1: So me and Sam the man, we founded it together.
0: Yeah.
1: With a track called... We dropped a track called Brighter Days.
0: Yeah.
1: And then it kind of just was the 001, do you know what I mean? The first track of the... collective label, whatever we become. And it was just like a bunch of mates, similar sound going on, and it just made sense to kind of put a name on it because it was a thing already. Do you know what I mean? It just naturally became a thing.
0: I mean, before you did the tune, were you lot sort of DJing, putting on parties? Because you do loads of parties then.
1: So like the parties came not long after that. But like, I think me and Sam had wanted to start something for a while, but I'd been releasing individually for a couple of years before that,
0: before we started
1: Brighter Days. But it was just, I just always wanted to do stuff with my mates. Do you know what I mean? Not just solo stuff. So that's kind of the vision.
0: No, it's funny because I was talking to Giles Peterson, who runs your label Brownswood, and sort of talking about you, and he was like, well, I knew he was going to do something wicked from ages ago because he said that when his kids were at school, I don't know if they knew you, but they were talking. He said he'd heard your name from way back, from his kids talking about you.
1: I know that, like, not super well, but I know his sons. Yeah.
0: So were you sort of making music, or I mean, what, you know, were you sort of DJing or deeply into music, or sort of, you know, from a young age?
1: Yeah, from super young, like. I always just loved music, but you know, when you're young, I'm doing all sorts of stuff, playing football, doing school and that, you know what I mean? Yeah. Everything. But like when I was like 11, that's when I got Logic from Darren.
0: Laptop. Got a shout out to Tim there and Darren.
1: Shout out Darren and Tim, though, my family. I love them guys so much, man. Do you know what I mean?
0: They're good people. Yeah.
1: The best.
0: Yeah.
1: Literally the best. But yeah, Darren. We got a laptop. Darren put Logic on the laptop. We went to theirs because basically we got a MacBook in the house, and then I was just on GarageBand every day. And then my dad, we went to Darren's and Darren had the disc called Put Logic on the Laptop.
0: Yeah.
1: And then from then, I just loved using the software. So it just proper enjoyed using it, had ideas, wanted to try and make stuff. And then I guess by the time I was like, and then, started putting out music just on SoundCloud and YouTube with whoever or whatever was going on a couple of years later, really.
0: What's that, about 13?
1: Well, maybe like 13, 14, I would be putting out stuff for other, like local rappers who would come and record their stuff with me because I had a little mic.
0: Okay.
1: A couple of years later, I got just like a little SM58. And then I would like maybe just put their tracks up, and then you get more confident to start getting them on my own productions rather than just letting them record whatever they want to record. And then as Izko from like 2016.
0: Okay, okay, yeah, fair enough. And what was the sort of inspiration? Was it just with, you know, what were you sort of listening to? You know, were you listening to things and thinking, oh, I want to make that, or I can make that, or...
1: Kind of. So, obviously, I always say, like, the dub reggae, that was, like, what my dad's into. That was the stuff that I liked the most.
0: Were you just hearing that at home?
1: Hearing that at home, mainly, or, like, you know, at that Solution Sound, obviously, we'd always go to Carnival and Hackney Carnival and that. Or like whenever they did anything, I just like I love the, because it's like it's bass music, but it's live, but it's got the electronic touch as well. It's got the electronic sounds. So that stuff's massive for me. And then also like, I was just into local rap music. Do you know what I mean? Like whatever was like, you know what I mean?
0: Was that on Pirate or just people that you knew from school or locally?
1: Just like what my mates would listen to. Okay. Or like if you knew someone who was making music, it was, or someone from the area.
0: Yeah.
1: And then, you know,
0: what sort of people?
1: Just like, I'm trying to think now. Like, so I'm from Hackney. So like, yeah, it's random to be talking about these people. But like even like someone like Gatsby, old hip hop rapper from Hackney. But I'll be hearing, you know, you're hearing cool jazzy samples and stuff like that. And then... Obviously, like, yeah, but then also I used to just watch Music Channel all the time as well on TV. Right, so obviously it's more mainstream stuff, but I don't know. I just used to just be on YouTube, just same way you probably still be now, innit?
0: Yeah,
1: you just
0: see
1: something, click it, sounds good.
0: No, it's just, I just think it's interesting what plants the seed. Do you know what I mean? You know, I mean, that's quite a young age to sort of, you know, I mean, and I was just thinking, but I mean, you know, the technology's moved on a long way, but I think really probably I sort of was getting into tunes probably about 12, maybe a little bit later. Do you know what I mean? You know, but I had a little heavy metal phase, which I had to ditch in South London because I was never going to get a girlfriend. So I sort of caught the new wave of hip hop that was coming in then, but then was like addicted and been that way ever since. But 11 is quite...
1: I think maybe like at them ages, it's more that like the software, it's kind of like a game. Do you know what I mean? And like, it was like, it just felt cool to have the software as like a, almost like a video game or something. Do you know what I mean? Like,
0: I know exactly what you mean. Cause there's a lot of people that I've sort of worked with over the years, one band in particular, and they were brilliant. But you go around their house and they were just sort of blazing all the time.
1: Yeah.
0: And you'd be like, you could write really good songs. And they were like, we've got new beats. And I was like, it's great, but it's just, you're playing the PlayStation.
1: Yeah,
0: I mean, you're accumulating a load of beats, which is great. But unless you sort of take them to other levels, it very much is like gaming, isn't it?
1: It is.
0: Which is no bad thing.
1: Especially when stuff's software-based, it's like, it's exactly that, innit? And then I guess it's like, at them times, I just don't really know what I was making. Do you know what I mean? You don't really know what you're making. You're just having a laugh with the thing and you're only playing it to no one or one person in your family who might be interested, or you're my dad or something. Do you know what I mean? So, and then I guess as you get older, you start, you know, seeing like maybe where your music could fit in the world and stuff like that, or you get more confident, show more people and stuff like that, and then
0: it all evolves. It's just interesting sort of. I mean, how old are you now?
1: I'm 26.
0: 26, okay. You know, we're still really young, but you know, that's from that's 15 years of doing it. Do you know what I mean? And I think it shows because the productions are, I don't know, you know, it's funny because I sort of being quite old, you know, sort of there's lots of producers that sort of over the years have come along and you've been like, oh well, okay, you know. And I definitely think, you know, that the sound that you've got is one that is, you know, you can hear the fusions in a lot of it, but it's a unique thing that has got a magic. And I suppose maybe to sort of have a little example for people who don't know. If they've listened to the show regularly, they will have heard this tune. Mm-hmm. But let's play a track off the album. This is one of my favourites, Down For, and then we'll come back and we'll chat some more.
1: Wicked.
0: Cool, man.

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0: see, when you go to Blues Box in the early 80s, we don't go there. I like to wear something, have a little, something, have a little party.
1: If you've just joined us, it's The Meltdown, Ross Allen, each and every Wednesday morning, Soho Radio. Joined today by the one and only Izco. We just played a few tunes back to back. And the Continuum, I can hear it, you know what I mean? Yeah, it's nice going back to that first tune that I played on the Rinse EP.
2: Yeah, man.
1: The one with Dochi, sounding good. But

0: Leroy Hudson,
1: killing it. What a tune, So In Love With You.
0: Yeah. Brilliant. I was going to say, you know, it's sort of funny listening to that because we were sort of chatting. I think the first time I really knew of you lot was when I did that ESG gig, and then I was playing afterwards, and Timna came down. Mm. And she was like, oh, the Twins are going to play and the Brighter Days crew are going to, you know. And I was like, oh, cool, okay, you know. And then you lot got on and just played the sickest selection of tunes. I was like, okay, like, you know. And it was, I think, a little rare groovy, a little reggae-y, it all sort of ramped up. And then everyone was like, you know, it just felt the collective being the right word. It was just people getting on the mic and it was great, you know. It's sort of...
1: Jazz
0: Cafe. Cafe a little while back. It was... I mean, at the time, I was chuffed because I met ESG, but then actually, I think the sort of the seeing all you lot doing your thing was kind of a... And then from then on, I just kept seeing your names, like Ministry and doing loads of different sort of parties and stuff like that. I mean, is that something that you're still sort of... Tell us about the Brighter Days thing.
1: So we started doing some shows at NT's Loft. That was our first shows in Hackney. And then we've done like a few residencies there. So we're not doing it this year, but we normally do Septembers there every Friday. And we do a big party every Friday. But like, it's been wicked. Like over the past few years, we've done festival. We've done like Glastonbury takeovers. We out here. A whole bunch of shows. We've done Omira. We've done Jazz Caf like loads of times now. So yeah, like I think it's just, there's so much. It's just every time we do something it sells out and everyone it's just a good time like this summer we're not doing as much because we're kind of focusing on the record side of thing a bit just because we just got so much to sort out.
0: Is there another Brighter Days family album coming?
1: Hopefully. Last year we had Audio Sunrise
0: and
1: obviously because of that we just went crazy last year and done like a million shows. So this year we're kind of focusing more on people individually. So I done my album Brownswood. I produced a project for SI, nearly finished a Camille project, B-Wavy project, Rico project. So it's more this year's kind of individual focuses and then we'll come back to doing something
0: together. Like Wu-Tang Clan of North London.
1: Something like that, yeah.
0: So, I mean, how did it all sort of, I mean, how many sort of people would you say were in the sort of the family? I mean, how did it all sort of evolve? Is it all just mates and people that sort of picked up along the way?
1: I guess so. I guess it's like it's important for us to keep it kind of like fluid and just let it be what it is because like people come and go and people get opportunities in their career to go and do things and that's the whole point. So
0: there are people who've sort of come through that have sort of, you know.
1: Yeah, because it's never been like there's nothing that exclusive about it. Do you know what I mean? Like we've worked with we was working with like Nia Archives is on our album. She's on Rico's project. We done a vinyl with her. We done our first couple shows with her. And then, you know, she's obviously doing these two albums right now with Island and it's amazing. And, you know, it's beautiful to see. But like, yeah, like I think I like to think of it as like with Brighter Days, it's like it's extended. It's love in it. It's extended. Everything's super chill. But I think what I love doing most is breakthrough projects in it.
0: Like getting new people and just sort
1: of like whether it's new people or it's like just a project that they can be proud of forever in it. Something that's like, you know them as a person well enough to know how to make something that they're never gonna look back on and be like, oh, I don't like that no more. Do you know what I mean? Something that really is really them. So that's what I like doing most with Brighter Days.
0: And when you work with the singers and that, you know, and is it something that you spend a lot of time with? Because, you know, it's interesting as a producer, I think there's that whole thing of like, of making the beats.
1: Yeah.
0: And then there's the whole other thing of like this, almost like the psychology of making the people feel at home. And as you just said, you know, making the record that is, you know, that's got your stamp on it, but is also them. Do you know what I mean?
1: 100%. Like, It comes through like it's multiple things because it's like there's one thing just making beats, but it's also just capturing their vision, having that trust, just the whole process. Like Camille right now, for example, tying up her project right now, so it's like so nearly done. It's amazing, and like spent the last couple of years working with her doing the live shows. She was in one of the front people in our live band that we did, and like it kind of naturally like progressed into working on the project, but like if we jumped into it straight

0: it might have been a bit confusing and messy, but just we got to know each other over a couple of years to the point where it's like divisions aligned.
1: Yeah.
0: And it's just been, yeah, it's been easy. Because
1: no, I like it. It's one of them things, having been in this thing for a while now, I think there's two things that really it's all about. The rest of it kind of all falls into place, but it's like people and music.
0: Mm.
1: It sounds silly, do you know what I mean? Yeah. But it's like, if you're good with people and you're kind of, you know, as I can tell, you're like super chilled and it's just no rush, whatever, you know, like naturally wanting it to happen or, you know, making it happen when the time's right.
0: For sure.
1: It just all sort of seems, it just, I think that's the way it should be. Sometimes everyone's trying to shoehorn things in and do you know what I mean?
0: Everything else just a bonus, man.
1: Yeah.
0: Like, it's like, I find it hard to just force out tunes. Do you know that if I get asked to just do this by then, I might not be able to do it. So it's more just like, I have to kind of just live and see what gets made, and then with the people I'm around anyway. And then after that, it's like, all right, that's a project starting to form there.
1: That's a project starting to form there.
0: And then life kinds of just different paths open up. Just follow the music.
1: No. I like it. Well, let's play a track off of that Brighter Days Family album. And then when we come back, I want to talk about Rico, because I think you two together,
0: my brother,
1: is a deadly combo. Do you know what I mean? A brilliant one. I love it. So, yeah, if you just joined us, it's the Meltdown, chatting to Izko, and this is a track that... Did you produce this?
0: Which one is it?
1: Vibers.
0: Yeah. A few of us, me, Sam the Man, Jay Kari, all produced it. Yeah.
1: It's a tune.

Lie like planes get high like paper. I see it soon, so I see it later. Feel like a king, so I live like a pharaoh. Roger Federer, when I swing like Spider. Best manner, because the world got better. We pull up, I made our vibes get better. These days, music, my obsession. Soul sessions bring balance to life challenges.

0: That is a tune. That is a tune. I love that. I love that. I love that. So we were. I was going to go straight into a tune with you, Enrico, but you two together, and you know, it's there's a magic there. Do you know what I mean? You know that I sort of heard in the first few incarnations of tunes that I think some of them I didn't even know you probably produced. Do you know what I mean? You know, just his name on it. But I love his style. So tell me about that. You know, the hookup with him, and have you known him from?
1: So Reeks, how I know Reeks is because Meg, Tim's daughter, them two went to school together, best mates at school. So when I'll be at their house for her birthdays and stuff over the years, that's when I'd see him. And he'll be like, oh, you want to make music, da da da da da. And then, like around when we were starting Brighter Days, around then, around lockdown times, he just started coming around all the time, 2019, 2020, to my studio. And like he's got his uncle Lynx is like old school funky house scene, and he's not a producer, but he puts on parties and stuff. So like, it just the sounds were aligning, and he's just an incredible person. He's like so easy to just be around, and he's just so creative and just. Yeah, man.
0: I love his lyrics. Do you know what I mean? And the flow is just kind of, it sort of feels so natural and just paced. And do you know what I mean?
1: It's just true and fun and that. Yeah. It's like it's funny when you listen to his tunes, he'll always reference something that's like, I don't know, it just takes you back to that day or that week because he's always just, you know what I mean? He's just saying what's going on just at the time. Do you know what I mean? Throwing in all these little moments and stuff that like, it might not mean nothing to no one, but if you know him, you'll be like, I remember. He's saying that word. Everyone's thinking, why has he chucked that in there? But for us, it's like, oh, I remember when we... Do you know what I mean? It's
0: Wicked,
1: it's like a memory book or something, and it's nice.
0: Yeah, brilliant. You mentioned the sort of the funky house thing, and I can hear a lot of the UK funky sort of, you know, just in the... I suppose, you know, it's sort of interesting. When I first heard that stuff, I was just like... I won't bore you with the story about someone coming up to me going, Ross Allen's gone funky. that's not for another day. But it was, just as soon as I heard that music, I was like, oh my God, this is what Broken Beat should have been. Mm. It just felt like it was a more universally accessible version. And then I suppose latterly we've had the sort of whole Afro housey type of thing. But was the UK funky thing a thing that you lot all kind of pricked up your ears and led you to a different place?
1: I think so. I think like... The funky house stuff is just infectious, isn't it? And it's just so, when you play it out as well, it's just so easy for people to get onto, people from all around the world. And like, it's sick music, but it's also just so accessible, dance ready, whether you like dance hall or you like house or you like African music. Like, it's just, I don't know. Yeah, it's just... Yeah. It's just ready.
0: No. I just think that the way the beats roll, do you know what I mean? The rhythm in it and just that little sort of it, you know, it all seems to sort of pick you up. It's like a bit like a ska record or something, but for sort of now, you know. But I was just curious when you mentioned it. I was like, especially on Down 4, I could hear, you can hear that stuff in there. Do you know what I mean?
1: Yeah, definitely. Like, I've definitely been getting more and more funky like over the years.
0: It's don't just... stop.
1: All right, I won't.
0: good.

outside, why wanna be but I'm there though. I look good, why you gotta stare though? I ain't a bird and I ain't a scarecrow. And this vibe when she do my hair though, yeah. Got that plaque, so I do the cane roll. I see her on the main road, oh.

0: Osquello from when did you do that?
1: Must have done that like, ooh, maybe like three, four years ago. I don't know, you know.
0: That was like was that an EP or?
1: It was like a little couple tracks with Osquello that we done. Yeah.
0: Yeah. No. I didn't join all the dots up. That's why we weren't doing it. But last night it was kind of like, I was like, oh, that's really good. We're gonna, you know, just it's nice to sort of just weave it. You know, the as I've said a few times in this chat, the music that comes at you, it's just nice to piece it all together and go, oh, there's this continuity and all these people. Would you class them as members of the Brighter Days family or not necessarily?
1: I guess so. Yeah, I guess so. Yeah. Okay, okay. Yeah, for sure. Obviously, it's like whatever project we're working on at the time. Do you know what I mean? People more at the front in terms of what's getting worked on and put out. But yeah, everyone. Yeah, like on Power's Growth, for example, like every feature on that, I have either produced or I'm producing a whole EP for them, for every single feature. So it's all people super close. Do you know what I mean?
0: Yeah, nice. And we're going, you know, we're going to play two more tunes. We can run over a little bit today. Been gifted a little bit more time, which is nice. But you were chatting about the Camille Nunn thing.
1: Yeah.
0: There's an album, you're working on an album with her at the moment.
1: Yeah, so I'm working on a project with her right now, with Brighter Days family produced. And yeah, it's sounding amazing. Like, it's her time to shine, so yeah.
0: And is there any sort of, you know, how would you describe it? You know, is it a mixture of stuff, or is it fall in a particular place?
1: I would say it's all very bright and glossy. It's like dance music, so it's all dance music with like kind of bright kind of boogie disco-y chords. We got a one track that's a lot more disco, and then the rest of them are a bit faster.
0: Yeah,
1: but nothing's dark. It's all super groovy, like live instruments over big dance beats like strong, glossy vocals. Yeah.
0: And I mean, you know, when you're sort of listening, you know, obviously you had the Leroy Hudson sample and, you know, from, like I said, seeing you DJ, you know, there's a real mixture of stuff. Are you listening to a lot of old stuff and, you know, is that a constant source of sort of, because did you work in Eldica?
1: So Dil Kupper. He's like one of my best mates. He's worked in Eldica for a long time. So me and Sam be hanging out there all the time. And
0: right.
1: And he's just been a G to us. He's been there, and it's been a source of a lot of music.
0: So I love that shop. It's like old school London record shop. Do you know what I mean? Where you just, it's a bit sort of ramshackle,
1: top,
0: rather than so neat and tidy. But there's always
1: If you want Brighter Days family records, that's the one shop what's got them in it. That's the spot. That's where I got the Leroy Hudson record I sampled. That's where I got the Webster Lewis record I sampled for the album. So
0: shout out Andy Westbury.
1: Good man. That's the spot for sure.
0: Nice. Well, let's play this, and then we'll come back. And there's one more thing I want to ask you about. But
1: wicked,
0: nice one.
2: One message.

0: She sounds so good, isn't it? And you said that you wrote the song.
1: Yeah, that one. Yeah, Camille's an amazing songwriter herself, but that one, I just had an idea for it, so I had to. Yeah, man, she executed it amazing. Obviously, brought her own flair to the whole thing. Yeah, man. Yeah.
0: I know. I can't wait to hear more, and especially that there was that tune you were telling me about before we started chatting on the sort of the boogie-ish one when we played that. Yeah. Yeah, wicked. I can't
1: send
0: wait
1: it to you later. Yeah.
0: All right, safe. I like that. Well, look, we're going to finish with a tune which another one that I loved, which is the IG Culture LCSM. I never quite know what that stands for, but
1: liquid continual space motion. I think that's it.
0: Yeah. Anyway, I love that project. I love most things IG Dad. I tell you what, I really loved. Did you hear that remix he just did of Kokoroko?
1: Yep.
0: That is a tune.
1: So that tune is too good. That tune is beautiful. And the records, it's coming out this week, and I got a remix on it as well.
0: Oh, really? Okay.
1: Of a different Kokoroko tune coming out Friday.
0: Oh, yeah, nice. So. Would that be in the power for Eldica?
1: Huh?
0: Would that be
1: Eldica? I don't know. Got to ask Brownswood. I don't know.
0: Fair enough. Well, I look forward to that one. But, you know, you've been doing a lot of remixes. And how do you, is it a thing how do you feel about the remix thing?
1: Yeah, I love doing remixes. I think that sometimes I have to try and make sure I'm not only doing remixes, what I mean? Because get a lot of them coming through. But I just think it's just been, it's just a pleasure. Like, every song is an opportunity for more songs if you break it down. So just maximize the music.
0: And is there any, it's interesting that thing with remixes, some people are just like, well, you can take anything and do something with it. Or is there, is there things you're looking for in it or you need to hear to inspire you to?
1: I guess it works both ways. So it's like, I've done remixes before. Like, I did a Green Tea Peng remix years ago, which is like one of my biggest tunes. And like, I knew the tune and I'd already thought like, oh, I would love to touch this. And then I got an email to do it. So like, I could just make it straight away because I'd already thought about what I would do. And I knew the song really well because I'd listened to it a few times. But then there's been other remixes where it's like, it's come through and I've kind of purposefully not listened to the song much, but more just listened to the parts
0: so that I
1: see it from a different way. Because sometimes you fall in love with a song too much and you don't want to change it.
0: Yeah.
1: And the remix ends up just being like the tune with different drums. Do you know what I mean?
0: Or something like that.
1: Whereas sometimes you want to really... So yeah, I guess it's just being free with it, seeing whatever. But yeah, I'm always down for a remix, man. Always down. I've got loads of remixes coming this summer, so
0: I might take you up on that. Well, look, we'll finish with this one, but thank you so much for coming in. And you know what, it's a pleasure to meet you, and I love the attitude. And that sounds really patronizing, I don't mean it in that way, but I can just, it's just that thing of you hear the tunes, you see the volume of tunes, and so many of them I just loved. You know what I mean? I think it's got a real London-y feel to it, and I love it. So, and it's just nice to meet you, and the attitude, and just the chilled of whatever's going to be is going to be. But I can tell you're so deeply in it. I love it. So I look forward to loads more tunes, and thank you for coming in.
1: Oh, thank you so much, Ross. It's been a pleasure for all.
0: Nice one, man. Nice one. Look, we're going to leave you with this, and I'm on NTS on Saturday, and then I'm going to Eldica.
1: Perfect.
0: Exactly. And thank you for coming in, and we'll see you very soon.
1: Yes. Cool, man.
0: Take care.
1: Big up.

0: be perfect like this. Wow. Alright, I can't do this anymore.
1: Give me a break.
2: Wow. I love this track so much.
0: I'm just a human being like everyone else.
2: Huh. It's what? From Yael Naim. Wow. Naim? Sorry if I mispronounced it. From the album Solaire, that track is called Wow. Yeah, very, very cool stuff. This is new from Plantoid, from the album Flare. It's called The Weaver.

Hey, it's Brighton Trio Plantoid, released at Eagerly Waited. And already highly acclaimed new album Flair, which is out now on Bella Union, features the single Dozer, Good For You, Ultivatum, Cultivation, Plantoid are on tour in February and March, so check out their socials for that. And just incidentally, I did forget to mention, Deary, who I played earlier, their debut full-length album Burden is due out on the 3rd of April, which is also coming out on Bella Union. Now this is new from Rye Guy, and it's called Dunja.

That's new from Riot Guy Dunja. Me and Joe, producer, were just saying what a lovely person Riot Guy is. It's true. He's adorable. Hello, if you're listening. All right, it's time for a bit of Twilight Sad. They have a new album coming out on the 27th of March. And it's called It's the Long Goodbye. And this track is Designed to Lose.

forthcoming album. It's The Long Goodbye, Designed to Lose. I'm currently learning a lot of their stuff. I'm going to be doing some shows with them, supporting The Cure over the summer, and a European one of the shows as well. It's Twilight's Designed to Lose. Next up, one of my favourite bands. I love them. I love them. I love them. They are playing towards the end of February and all of March down the UK. I think it's the 26th of February. They're playing The Grace in London. It's a venue I actually really want to go and see. So go and see this band. They're gorgeous. This is called Great Dane.

I love this girl. She's amazing. She is playing Rich Mix on February the 14th. A beautiful Valentine's Day treat. You should go and see her. She's at Stella Rose. Stella Rose Con, full name. And that track is called Holly Baby. Yeah, definitely go and see her. This is brand new from Sunna Margaret. I want to play this and I'll explain a little bit more after.

So gorgeous. Let's sing it, Margaret. And that is out on February 13th on all streaming services. It's our live version of her song Fern, and it was recorded for the Line of Best Fit back in November 2024 during Iceland Airwaves in a cabin in the countryside. It sounds idyllic. She says it was a really beautiful day, kind of like being in the warm embrace of the mountains that surrounded us. Says she didn't know if that

0: If you were born January 20th to February the 18th, you are an Aquarius, the 11th sign of the zodiac. Your ruling planet is Uranus. Your keyword is service. Your symbol is the water bearer.
1: As an Aquarius, you have the potential to serve your fellows in an intellectual way. You're a very mental person and given to planning and far-seeing thought. However, you're liable to completely change your life without notice and without, perhaps, understanding the reasons. Follow these impulses. They'll do you good. But be sure to separate them from willfulness or spite, which you're prone to. You must make an effort to balance your life and develop the talent to see yourself clearly. Aquarius is an air sign. Your sister signs are Libra and Gemini, and you'll find yourself intellectually akin to them. If you want to point your affections in a favorable direction, look for romance with a fire sign, such as Leo. As an Aquarius, you're very emotional, but it takes a lot to make you show your emotions. You'll find yourself having periods of depression and anxiety, but these are part of your nature and can be overcome with work. Peter Tork of the Monkees is an Aquarian who has recently gained fame. Your lucky day is Wednesday, and your lucky number is 3. Your gems are garnet and amethyst. Your color is orange. Money may never be an important factor in your life. You'll probably find that you have an ability to focus your strength and attention on your work itself and not the monetary gains it will bring you. But be careful that you don't let this ability trick you into imprudence or under-evaluating your worth. An Aquarius woman will find that she can mix fabrics, patterns, and styles to advantage in her dress, and an Aquarius man should pay attention to how he dresses. He has a tendency toward absent-mindedness in clothing that may cost him with the opposite sex. As an Aquarius, you'll do well in school if you can accept the fact that you can't change its systems overnight. If you combine your talents with the existing situation, you may find yourself teaching or in other social services.
2: Can I get your beliefs on astrology in general?
3: Well, you figure it this way. Ramble. You know how animals are different when there's a full moon? Well, I think that if animals can be different when there's a full moon, then people can be affected by the planets, you know? Well, I mean, it really is logical that astrology works. People don't believe it, but I mean, I think, I can't even explain it, but it's just like the pull. You feel the pull of the planets. When there's a full moon, people are howling.

0: people are just jamming. They can feel it, you know, and women feel it quite more so than men do.
1: Your rolling planet is Uranus. It wasn't, you know, his words, not mine.

This is new from My Precious Bunny. That's the solo project from Lily Walter of dream pop duo Penelope Isles, and has announced a debut album, A Moment in My Eyes, due out on the 22nd of May via Bella Union. Bella Union, man! It's all over the show today. Stepping out on her own, she crafts music that feels like a memory, it says here. Sun-faded, sprawling, and deeply alive. It's intimate and It's intimate and cinematic all at once. There we go. Music for late night, heart to heart, and long drives to nowhere in particular. Every note heavy with nostalgia and motion. And that is the first single, I Go Up, You Go Down. Okay, moving on. This is Paradis. It's a little older. It's from like 2016, I think. It's called Toi et Moi, the Lifelike remix.

Hey, new music from Ladytron. That's called A Death in London, and the 8th studio album, Paradises, is due out March 20th via Network, N-E-T-T-W-E-R-K, if you want to go look it up. I promised you two Mandy Indiana tracks today, and I like to deliver on my promises. The album is Ugh, U-R-G-H, if you want to look for that too. And I couldn't decide between these two. I mean, the whole album's like great, awesome, so just listen to all of it. But yeah, this is my second slice of Mandy Indiana. It's called Ist Halt So.

Gracias. That is Womb and Can Wakan. It's called Powerless, and it is the Daniel Avery remix featuring Daniel Avery. So I have three tracks actually today that Daniel Avery has had his musical fingers on. So there's one left. Carrying on the electronic vibe, this is Glock. Ooh, this is Glock, aka Andy Bell. And he's an electronic alter ego. And Timothy Clerkin. This track is called The Empyrean Hour. Timothy Clerkin remix. Time to go a little bit sideways. It's Sissimo Murray. Doing Naked Lunch on Soho Radio. I'll be here till 2.

is incredibly cheerful. That's the most cheerful track on the show today, actually. Not that it's like all downer stuff, but that is pure pop. Chinese American Bear. It's called All the People. Chinese American Bear says here it's a quirky, light-handed Mando pop rock. What's Mando? Joe? Mando? No, I don't know. Mando pop rock. Hey, if you want to write in and tell us and apply to customer services, they will deal with you. Duo based in Seattle, creating electronic bilingual English and Chinese ear candy. Well, ear candy is a very good way of describing it. And this is new from Whitelands, straight out of the Sonic Cathedral stable. It would help if I had the volume turned up. There we go. Hey, yay! This is called Golden Days.

White Lens. Stunning second album, Sunlight Echoes, is out now, I believe. That's the gorgeous album closer, Golden Days. And they tour the EU and UK throughout February, starting in Paris. Well, they started on in Paris on February the 2nd. If they're playing there, you go and see them. This is Dreamwave, Murmurs on the Dunes.

Hey, more music from Hot Face from the album Automated Response. Excuse moi. If you had asked me if I like what label I think they would come from, I would instinctively say Speedy Wonderground, and they are from Speedy Wonderground, always producing the goods. So it's Hot Face, and that track is called Cruel Tutelage. You know it now. This is new from Snail Mail. It's called Dead End.

kind of obsessed with that track. I just think it's perfection. Like, yeah, you know, I love it. It's not brand new. It's from 2021. It's New Constellations, Hot Blooded. And before that, we did have something new from Art School Girlfriend. Always making incredible music. That was Doing Laps. And we just in the last, like, 12 minutes of the show. So if you just tuned in, where have you been? But also, if you are so inclined, all the shows go back on Mixcloud, Simomery Mixcloud, or the Soho Radio Mixcloud. You can choose. This is D Spitz.

So this is another one from Glock and Timothy Clerkin. It's called Amiga. Amiga. It's the Bedroom remix. Bedroom, we love you. Not only a great band, they do some amazing remixes too. Well, listen, thank you so much for listening in again. And of course, now the show is 2 weekly. And apologies for not coming in January. I had lots of flu back to back, so I was not functional. But I'm going to leave you with one of the remixes from Happy Mondays. They are, of course, redoing the Pills, Thrills and Belly Aches shows. And this is Hallelujah. It's the Daniel Avery remix again. Sorry, this isn't like Daniel Avery radio or anything, but it just sometimes it happens that way. He's been a busy boy. So I'm going to leave you with this and enjoy the rest of your day, your week, your weekend, and yada, yada, yada. But yeah, all right. Speak to you soon. Sending love from here.

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Good evening, everyone. Apologies for our slight lateness this evening due to an unforeseen technical difficulty we experienced behind the scenes here at Soho Radio. But anyway, all is well. It's been sorted, hopefully. Don't know how long it's going to last, but glad you're here. My name's Norman Jay, and you're listening to Good Times from Home on Soho Radio. All the way through till, let's have a look, 7 minutes past nine. We've seen as we were 7 minutes late, I wonder if my producer will let me complete the 2 hours. Anyway, we'll see. Hope you can stay anyway. Sad to report the passing of Kanye King. She was a talent and the brains behind the Mobos. She'll be sadly missed by everyone who knew and met her and worked with her. I did in the very early days of Mobo. But yeah, sorry to hear that news anyway. Kanye King, gone but not forgotten. Anyway, big shout out to DJ Colin Big Up Bartlett and Mr. Flip. They were hosting the Legends Room where Jazzy B, Trevor Nelson and myself were playing yesterday at Soltasia up there in Malden, Essex. It poured with rain all day, but the crowd stayed with us till the bitter end. Wicked. Shout out to Miss Debbie Mills. Cheers, Debbie, for the photos. Yeah, all good.

is weeping somewhere. A king has no wife, and the wind.

wisdom. It whispers no, this will be the last. And the wind cries, Mary.

You're listening to Good Times from Home with me, Norman Jay, here on Soho Radio. Had one or two people get in touch saying they're experiencing a sound reception quality. We got our team working on it. If you're still not getting anything, just drop us a post on my Facebook page.

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So some of you will get it intermittently and some of you won't. Anyway, we're working hard to rectify it.

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0: Loving them again.
1: From the sky. Oh yeah.
0: Especially out to Richard Webb Stevens and his

Big Sunday shout out to Cleveland Anderson and Fitzroy Anthony Facey. Yeah. Ababu.

Shout out to the originals, Ricky P. And Leland Jones. Yeah. I vaguely remember somebody performing this on Top of the Pops. But I can't be sure, but I do remember hearing it. Tear the pee. Rupee Edwards, which spawned a million dub versions.

Ah, that felt like a breath of reggae fresh air. You're listening to Good Times from Home. Original selections from the Good Times record archive. Hopefully we've fixed the gremlins. I don't want to preempt things. But in the meanwhile, here's some Stevie.

If you haven't already seen my Facebook page, might be worth taking a look. Something in there might interest you, might tickle you.

another slab of lung-busting Philadelphia funk from Instant Funk. And for a long time, I seem to recall, you couldn't get this on iTunes or anywhere on the net. Because I think there was some ownership contractual business going on. So it became an instant rarity. Originally released here in the UK on Philadelphia International Records. And I think in the States it was TSOP. Instant Funk, way before I got my mind made up.

And I learned a day or so ago that this musical genius has slipped away from us. I first discovered his music again on Philadelphia International when I was a kid. Gave us some great moments on the dance floor. Producing the Jones Girls as well. You and I both know him as Dexter Wansel. Introduced us to life on Mars.

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This to me was proper, proper jazz funk. Another cracker's favourite.

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But by 1979, I made my first trip to New York. And when I heard this, I lost my mind. Dexter Wansel.

0: proper disco. Nothing to do with Saturday Night Fever et al. This came from the heart of New York and Philadelphia.
1: International disco.
0: And like I alluded to earlier, I was blessed, very fortunate, to have been in both of those cities in the summer of 1979. And one of my favourite skating memories is one Sunday afternoon, or was it a Saturday, watching the skaters dance around Central Park to this. Oh my gee.

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I'll never forget the great Dexter Wansel.

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A rare groove in 1982.

Just a few weeks after buying it, I was going through my Motown collection and I spotted a little played 7-inch from Eddie Kendricks. And then I had a light bulb moment. This was a cover version of Eddie Kendricks' original. Girl, you need a change of mind. Quickly dug through my Eddie Kendricks albums, and there it was. I think it came from the album People Hold On. I think I paid about £2 for that. But love this. Even rarer on a 7-inch. Proper New York Underground Disco. Or Boogie.

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Too deep, too black, too strong.

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Wee Willie and the Winners. 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

one of the more disregarded singles from this great band, Shalimar. Big in our house at Christmas time, big at good times at Notting Hill Carnival. 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

extra special shout out to my young nephew Luke, who found my car keys and my house keys. Oh, I can't thank you enough, nephew. Careless, careless me, eh? For my money, one of the best tracks never to be recorded by Michael Jackson. Hear the similarity? Maybe this was too street, not commercial enough. Heaven and Earth. I Really Love You. Another one of those that was in massive demand in the early 80s. Still in demand now, the original 12, the original 7-inch.

got some exciting live dates coming up in the next few weeks, couple of months, details of which I shall post on my Facebook page for your information, your ears and eyes only. And if you go to my Facebook page tomorrow at lunchtime, you'll find a complete track listing of everything I've played tonight, even though some of you may have missed some of it for your technical reasons. But I'm assured it's up there when you click the link, the listen again link.

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0: We started 7 minutes late tonight, so I'm going to see if I can overrun by 7 minutes to make up that time. See if I can get permission, if it doesn't interfere with the schedule here at Soho Radio. My thanks to producer Adrian for sorting out the gremlins. Nice one, Age.
1: Ain't nobody love you like I do.

running on till 7 minutes after the hour. Good times from home. Here on

And like I mentioned earlier, there'll be a full link plus a full track listing of everything I've played, and hopefully you've enjoyed this evening. And apologies again for the interruptions and the late start. That's just the vagaries of internet radio. But I still love it.

filling you with hope. That's Good Times from Home, every Sunday between 7 and 9 p.m. Once again, massive shout out to Miss Debbie Mills and the Soultasia crew. Nice one, Bigger, and all the mob up there. Great,

0: So you can catch the show again, hopefully uninterrupted, when you click the link for Norman Jay's Mixcloud. That should be up tomorrow lunchtime, along with the track listing of tonight's show. 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

0: back with a variety. Don't think I've got as much variant as the weather though, one day, trust me. We'll see if we can match it. We've had rain, we've had sun, we've had breeze. True British style. Nevertheless, when I watch it, I can't help but see it, because of course, broadcasting from the sexy HQ, the Fora building out here in the heart of Soho. And we can seize the weather. How you doing? I hope you're doing good. As much as I have been. Yeah, absolutely. I've had an interesting weekend. Really nice. Didn't play out anywhere last weekend. Went up to the cookout up in Finsbury. And what afternoon was that? Sunday afternoon with a bredging. Quite nice. Two female DJs playing. That was Rasta Queen and Frenchie B. And it was nice to see the girls, them just playing. You know what I mean? No egos. They're just playing from their heart, which is really nice. So rather than letting the crowd control them, they control the crowd, and I thought it was a nice session. Absolutely fantastic stuff. Let's get the music going on. We started about 4 seconds late, so I want to make up time for that.
1: I like a little bit of reggae. Only that reggae Oxman plays is just so, so old. So, so old. So, so old. So, so old. So.
0: As per usual, I am here just to let you know my onset garden is here. Giovanna in full force. Checking that everything is okay, the equipment is good. I don't crack my records, break the microphone or anything like that.

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Yeah, got a curious couple out there looking through the window. That's the one right there. The drummer, the singer, the artist, Glenn Washington, taking you way back to 1975. What?

Great tune from Glenn Washington, that speaks for itself. Top class. For me, he's never hit that heights again. I mean, not in that period anyway. He's made other good tunes further on in the 90s, you know, after that. But that is his tune. That's his signature tune. Rockers and not crackers, Glenn Washington. It's 19 minutes already past the hour of 6 o'clock UK time. And here comes another classic. All right, let's just warm in now. Let the steady flames glow. I'm ready.

Oh, this one definitely needs a bear hug. Absolute class, no bias opinion, facts. Kingston 11. Royal Rassis featuring Lincoln Thomas, Lob Thompson up front. Prince Lincoln. How it grows. And I know a little bit of that era, what he's singing about, you know, Cockburn Pen. What a house, them era there. Oh,

0: Giovanna, she approves of this one.
1: Whoa!
0: Top Jaw, 26 minutes past hour, 6 o'clock UK time. I wonder what it's like to drive around in London now at 20 miles per hour. So boring, so tedious. But then again, because we are now on DAB, maybe that just takes the edge off of it, because you can drive around, not in a rush, because you're listening to Soho Radio, and just takes your mind off of all the foolishness, you know what I mean? I think it's time to go straight to my backyard. You know the address. This will please you, Steve Brentford out there.

0: Love it. Love the rhythm. Sir Harry on the microphone. And I love the little glockenspiel in there. Oh, can I say it? Glockenspiel? You know the word I'm talking about. A little percussion in the background. All of those things that I used to take for granted as a youth. Tell you that they make up the tunes. From the vaults of Studio 113 Brentford Road, my backyard. This is Soho Radio. Via Soho Skanker. Stay there, don't move a muscle.
1: Soho Radio, Mr. Vegas, I represent you now. So the whole thing mad, the whole thing loud, the whole thing turn up, turn up, turn up, turn up, turn up, turn up.

That's a young Delroy Wilson. Oh, how it hurts. Played by yours truly on SoO Radio. No fob needed, no side effects, no pop-ups, no cookies, no glitches. The narrative is just good music. All right, here's one I haven't played for a while. It's musicians getting together, playing with their toys, showing off.

that on Fugitives alongside Leslie Butler on the keyboards. Too good, too bad. Class, oh yeah. Oh, what we got next? Not sure what we got next, but what I do know is tomorrow's a midweek session, if you fancy it. I'm talking about the Golden Anchor on the border of Peckham and Nunhead, Evelina Road, I do believe. 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Free entry, so you've got extra cash in your pocket to buy yourself a drink, mineral water or liquor. Whatever the choice may be. And tomorrow's DJ is Rasta Kareen, who was at a place that I mentioned, Sundagon, up in Finsbury, alongside Miss T. So that should be a nice little session again. So if you fancy that tomorrow, breaking up your working week, that is the place to be. Alright, softly, softly. You know, we'll go through different paces. This is So O Skank with yours truly, the Oxman.

Either they switch the dates for Rasta Queen and Miss T, or I just got it totally wrong. But this is a gospel. Tomorrow it's not actually Rasta Queen and Miss T at the Golden Anchor. It's going to be Asha G and Prince Ruben. So thank you very much, Pinty, for saving the day, which you have done for the past few weeks. You're coming like the moderator for the radio. Look up yourself, Pinty, Janua. Oh, look, listen, before I play this next record, please, you may want to switch off for the next 3 minutes. This one is very dark and miserable, slit throat, and I absolutely don't want to eclipse your vibration. You've been warned.

This is the Emotions, very early 67 Rocksteady featuring Max Romeo up front. A very young Max Romeo before he found the faith in Rastafarism. When I get home, I'm going to play it again, you know. I won't play it again for you because I don't need to run off and don't want to come back, you know what I mean? But this one will put a bit of sunshine. Old folk Jamaican song, Rocksteady style. Those of you that are old enough to know the song, you'll recognise it, even if you don't know this version.

0: Oh, Radio Signals goes out to Paul Massive. Says he's enjoying the show, he's loving it. Also, Clayton up there in Luton area. Rads, you've just tuned in, you're late, but at least you're here. Big up yourself. Maybe you've been here for a little while because I've just seen the message. Yellow Bird from the Paragons. Oh, I bet the Jamaicans are just loving this. Traditional. It reminds me of Miss Louise Bennett, who has passed quite a few years now, you know. Traditional thing, you know. Got more reggae for you, got more ska. Oh, I haven't even played any ska. 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
1: My

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0: 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Just good music. We're coming up to almost the first top of the hour. But in the meantime, let the music continue. We're going to change up the vibes a little. This is how we regulate the service. We're not selfish. 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

Want to send the radio signals goes all the way up to Wembley to Miss Texas Ranger. I saw you on Sunday, Texas, but I don't know how you came into the venue without passing me, but I guess the place was pretty busy. Next thing I know, I just saw you on stage. Big up yourself. Thanks for tuning in. And yes, this is the late Rupi Edwards coming up to the top of the first hour, UK time.

0: Rupi Edwards, singer, producer.
1: Oh no!
0: A great talent we've lost. Some call him the Skenge Man. That massive hit he had back in the days with Skenge. But that one's called Is It Because I'm Black? I'm going to play another one out of 13 Brentford Road, then I'm going to switch it up again. This one is Dark and Low. But

0: 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Played by yours truly, your host, the Oxman. 6 minutes past the second hour of 7 o'clock UK time, and I'm absolutely having fun with a capital F. We're going to chop it, change it, and rearrange it.
1: Campari, please.
2: Campari, please.
1: Soda?
2: No, lemonade.
1: Lemonade. 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How can you possibly?
2: Like this, mate.
3: Campari, with soda, with lemonade, with tonic, but always with pleasure.
2: It's nice here, isn't it?
1: Ravishing.
2: Yeah.

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Big up yourself, all you people out there. You're looking at me, eh? You're looking at me. Sorry, Skankers, just got distracted. Oh, yeah.

metal. Yeah, that's Don't Let It Go To Your Head by Black Harmony. 12-inch, produced by Castro Brown, the late Castro Brown. Castro Brown is no longer with us, only musically produced a lot of good tracks, including the one that you're hearing in the background. Let's move out of that one. Another cover. What is it called? Light Steppers. See what you think of this one. Those of you that's just joined Soho Radio, I've played this a few times.

Oh, that's a nice little lightweight steppers. Cover of Timmy Thomas's magnificent Why Can't We Live Together? And that is a question for real, isn't it? Yeah, that is an absolute true question. Now, nowadays, for the last 20 years, I'd say, Beris Ammon is the name on everybody's tongue. But what about Beris Ammon 1978? I know a lot of you don't realise how far Beris Ammon goes back. This is a solo effort from 1978, Beris Ammon.

didn't know you was here. Love you like that, man. Gambler. You gamble off your money. Brother Gambler. Tony. Herbie. Woolly Panim. Right over there in far north. You're just listening to Barry Salmon 1978. Played by yours truly, the Oxman. 23 minutes past the hour of 7 UK time, that is. All right, I want to send radio signals goes out to Paula Clark somewhere in London, tuning into So Old Skank for the first time. And hopefully, Paula, your set is firing. And it's not tin pan, because you need to get the true definition of the reggae music with the BS. The hi-hats. To get the full enjoyment. Soho Skank with the Oxman. Oh, as usual time, just as no manners, no respect for nobody, it just goes and goes and goes.

0: produced by Lloyd Chalmers. Played by Yours, the Oxman, the Flames It Out of Steady Blue on Soho Skank. This is good. To be honest, I haven't heard a bad version of this song. There's quite a few, and I haven't heard a version of this song where I'm going to say, no, sir, him shouldn't sing that tune there, him shouldn't spoil the tune, or a female singing it. I've got every version I like of that song, I quite like it. There's another song like that, actually, where I've not heard a bad version. Yes, I'm Ready. Remember that tune there? I don't even know how. I've got quite a few versions in different genres, reggae, soul, and they're all quite good. Yeah, nice things, you know what I mean? All right, this is One Away, Dennis Brown. Something you may not have heard before, but the diehard Dennis Brown fans will probably know this one.
1: You're just mine.
0: Oh, yeah, so.

0: Also, Gumshan, again, a Dennis Brown fan tuning in to Soho Radio. Big up yourself. All people out there tuning in, what a time to spend. I always appreciate love it. Now, I'm just looking at the clock and it looks like we've just got about half an hour. I haven't played any SKA and I haven't played any Bob. You know, no show goes without Bob. So I'm going to find one after this. But hear this. This is something. Shall I just listen to this, yeah, man?
1: It's a proven fact. Reggae's got soul.

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0: Euphonious voice, funky reggae. Would you believe you're listening to Carlton and the Shoes, one away tune. Funky style. Alright, I think it's that time now to let's get a Wailers tune out. And I swear, this Wailers tune that I'm going to play, he just wanted to have a jam with his bridge in them, not saying anything serious. You know, just a bun some herbs, bun some ganja, going out of the studio with his bridge in them and just do a jam, just have fun.
1: If you hear something on Soho Skank that's not quite right, hear it, say it, sort it.
0: Let's just call this one the jam. This is the Wailers.

One Away Wailers. 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Love it though, love it. Too good, too bad. It's Feel Alright by the Wailers. 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What sort of saying is that? 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Anyway, first one out of SKA.

0: Also, Neville the postman. 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I was going to bonfire Neville, but he doesn't actually deliver my post, so I can't complain to him, you know what I mean? All right, big up yourself. Let me just chop it, change it as well. Let me see what I can find. I think I got a, what is it? R for the roots, C for the culture. I saw it go. Yeah, keep it locked. We're just having fun here. I'm going, and you can tell that I'm just waffling on about nothing.
1: The Redeemer full of culture, y'all.
0: That's right, because it's not a smart show. It's undiluted and unscripted.

Reggae. 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

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You want another one? You want another one?

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Oh, come on. Some of you that's just tuned in for the first time, I'm not patronising you. Once you're tuning week to week, you will get to know my character. You know, I just say things sometimes. As I said earlier on, the show is not a smart show. It's unscripted. I'm going to play something moody, but no moody lyrics, just moody music. Oh, by the way, I'm back in my address. You know the address.

Moody Jack Commuto and the Studio One Band. Minor Chords loves it. Oh yes, it is now 19:45 UK time. The time is running up past. Let me play something like this. Wrong Street out to Bond Street. Oh, this is nice. With a capital N.

late Bobby Davis. What a singer he was. All right, I just realised it's the show soon closed, and I haven't even mentioned that this Sunday, if you fancy coming down to a place called The Fright, it's in Brixton. I haven't played there before, I've got to tell you. But I do know it's on top of the Sports Direct shop in Brixton, if you know that. Nowadays, I don't have to give you the address or anything, because all you have to do is just Google in today's technology, and you put the postcode in, whatever, and you'll find the place. All right, so on top of the... Sports Direct, Fright, Brixton, I think that's what they're calling it. It's upstairs. I heard it's massive up there. I'm not playing by myself. There's other people. There's quite a few of us. So you've got Sinai Sound doing a DJ set. You've got Creation Rebel featuring Ras Terry Gad. You've got Henry Skeng, myself, and Young Captain. So if you fancy that, come down there this Sunday. Yep.

Also, next week, Saturday, I'll probably give you more details next week. But today's people attention span is so small, not limited. I don't want to be cheeky and say limited. But definitely, people are just like on the spot, spontaneous at the time. So yeah, I will be taking part in a street party next week in the afternoon. Kicks off really early, something like 3 p.m. or 2 p.m. in the afternoon, right up to 11 or 12 at night.

there's a host of DJs A to Z, so obviously I'm not going to read them all out. I'll just sprinkle a couple of for you, like Harvey and Lily, Heavenly Jukebox, Mr. Brown from Tighten Up, I know him, Shauna McGowan, myself, TV for Cats, Bird is the Word, and just loads and loads more. And also when I finish that, later on I'm going to go up to the Selector Showcase Studios. Yeah, I haven't done that for a minute, so I'll be up there next Saturday, Selector Showcase, up in the Wembley area, so I will give you a proper reminder for that next week, all right? Time is running. See if I can squeeze in 2.5.

on Lego, a little chingy. 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

0: Gladstone Grant. Oh, I think this is going to be the last one.
1: I am the conqueror.
0: Oh, should I say my thank yous now? Yeah. Oh, yeah, I'm going to say my thank yous now. I just want to say thank you very much for donating 2 hours of your precious time.
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0: We'll do this again next week.

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1: Tell you!
0: Young Kanya.
1: Watch it there.
0: About it. Hey! Until you about it. Until you about it. Until you about it. Until you about it.

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Calm Water by Momoko and Matthew Herbert, absolute heaven. And water is where I turn to so often. The sea, my local reservoir, a bath, even a bucket to dip my toe in. There is nothing more calming than water. So I'm going to deliver you another serving. This is Mother Big River by Jessica Pratt.

Beautiful. That was Mother Big River by Jessica Pratt. You're listening to Get In Her Ears on Soho Radio, and I'm Tash Walker. I'm flying solo in the studio today, sending my love to Kate and to Mari. And I'm bringing some quite watery energy for you all, playing a mix of new and old songs from women, non-binary and LGBTQ plus artists over the next 2 hours. So saddle up. It's going to be a gentle but a good ride. There's going to be moments of bigger energy as well, but we're starting soft, which is always the best way. Hit me up on Instagram at Get In Her Ears. And if you want to get your track played on the show, all our details can be found on the contact section of our website at getinherears.com. Aside from water, I've also been thinking a lot about weeds lately, how we are all kinds of weeds and what happens when people try to control us, to uproot us. We grow back. We grow back through the cracks. So I'm just going to play you a song with weed in the title now. This is Milkweed by Tet Brek and the Twinkling Horde. Enjoy.

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And you're not old, like I'm on the spectrum.

Create the Most by Aldous Harding, who I had the absolute heavenly pleasure of seeing at the Barbican recently with my two dear pals, Felix and Sam. She was absolutely incredible. We somehow ended up in the second row and we just got to bathe in her musical genius. The level of complexity in her music and her performance is just astounding. And she's so nothing short of herself on stage. It's like, I don't know, it's incredible. I can't imagine what it would feel like to command a whole auditorium like that. So we love you, Aldous, always. And I left with some really excellent merch in the form of a perfectly red, kind of strawberry red t-shirt, which I love. Another equally enchanting performer is Angie McMahon, who I saw last year in Dublin. And I've been getting back into this old album of hers, and this track is really one of my favourites. It's called Exploding.

0: disappeared into winter.
1: Silent Water by Ellie O'Neill, taken from The Time of Fallow, which actually came out in March, and it's excellent. Go give it a listen. And she's actually going to be playing at Stranger Than Paradise Records on the 18th of June. And also at the Lexington later this year on the 4th of November, which is incidentally my birthday, if anyone is interested. You're listening to Getting Her Ears, and I'm Tash Walker. I'm going to play you a track that Mari sent across now. It comes from one of her favourites, Dog Violet. It's their latest single, Daughter, and it offers a cathartic reflection on the responsibilities often felt by the eldest daughter in a family. Mari says it's always a highlight of their live sets. Fierce energy propels Nats's spellbinding rich vocals, showing the visceral splendour this band consistently create. And of the track, Naz says, when you're in the throes of your perceived duties as an eldest daughter, you become delusional. Like believing you're the sun and water for your family. As the eldest, I cannot relate. And so you keep smiling and justify the chronic anxiety, exhaustion, and constant choosing between your happiness and theirs. All right, let's give it a listen. This is Eldest Daughter by Dog Violet.

Trash Kit with Horizon. They're going to be headlining our next show on Thursday at the Cavendish Arms with support from Sassy Hire and Nastasia Basil. Grab your ticket now. They are always cheaper in advance, but I think there's only going to be a couple left. So jump on to Dice and get your ticket. That's Trash Kit at the Cavendish Arms. It's going to be a great night. Now I'm going to take you, I'm just going to play another track for you. I was going to say I'm going to take you back in time, but it was back in time when I first heard this artist, Smurz, and I adore them, and it's so great to see them bringing out new music. Their latest record is brilliant. I've loved them for ages, and this feels like the perfect song for this moment, for where we are right now. It's called Spring Summer, and let's slide on into this. I hope you enjoy. This is Smurz.

New Love by London-based Cloyd. Deep Sense feels. Oh my God, it's so good, right? Like a warmth and expansion. That track came out in February, which feels like so long ago now, but it's been firmly in my rotation. And before that, you heard Gay Fever by Vera Ellen, who are a band headed by Vera, but also there are three other members. And I saw them for the first time. I'd never heard of them before, supporting Aldous Harding at the Barbican, which I mentioned earlier, an amazing gig. And they were brilliant. They were so good. They're also from New Zealand, like Aldous. And they really brought it. I think it was one of the, I think they're not used to that sort of size of crowds. But the music was great. And that particular track, Gay Fever, obviously, got my ears pricked up. And it reminds me, outside of this, I have a podcast all about queerness and queer history and all of those sorts of things with my collaborator, Adam Smith. And we did an episode recently on second adolescence and this feeling that happens with so many queer people when they realise something more concrete around their sexuality and or gender identity. There might even, I'm sort of lobbying for a third adolescence. It's about that understanding and the experience of recognising that coming at different points in life, a sort of queer time, gay fever, just like that track by Vera Ellen. So go check them out. Their set was so good. And now I'm going to play you another track from Mari. She describes this one as an electrifying rave punk fueled extravaganza. Big words for the mouth. It's called Emergency Start, and it is from artist and producer Cat Five, a beat fueled call to action to a world that desperately needs a shake up. Championing art activism. It's also inspired by the Brian Eno Lead Hard Art Collective. Lots of big words for me to say in this. And Mari says it interweaves eclectic sonic elements, including an arsenal of emergency sounds and field recordings of clattering engines. So keep your ears out for those. It's danceable, it's empowering, it's an earworm. So let's give it a listen. This is Emergency Start by Cat Five. Start.

Amazing. That was the one by, well, it's originally by Planning to Rock, and that is a Romy rework of it. That comes from Planning to Rock's album W, which came out a long, long time ago, maybe like 2011. And it was one of my favourite albums of theirs. I was totally obsessed with it. And it takes me right back to seeing them at the Scala, I think in like 2011 or 2012. And they're doing this big rework series at the moment where they're taking songs from that album and collaborating with different queer artists. And that one, the one, was with Romy. And go check out I Jordan's rework as well. It's so good. You're listening to Soho Radio. I'm Tash Walker. And this is Get In Her Ears. I'm now going to play you a song I'm super pumped to play. It's from Allure, who I will be... I think I saw at the Scala. But I can't remember when, maybe like 2 or 3 years ago. Anyway, that's not interesting. I'm going to be catching her, more importantly, at the Lower Third on the 13th of July. It's going to be a vibe. And this is City of Symbols, taken from her upcoming album, due out on the 26th of June. It is a total banger. I hope you enjoy it. Here we go.

0: no seriously, because no seriously.
1: Thoughts on that as a new karaoke track? I hadn't heard that song. Bit of a throwback, taking you all back to the thousands. That's from 2009, to be specific. But I was recently sent it, and I just think it's such a vibe. It's such an earworm, to be specific. And you are welcome. Now you all know it too. And it lives on in your ears as well. Delirious by Vistoso Bosses. I don't know how you pronounce that. V-I-S-T-O-S-O. And I don't need to tell you how to spell bosses, do I? Okay, now for a little something from a previous guest on the show, a little treat for you all. It is the latest release, fresh off the decks from Mickey Blanco. It's just hit our ears. It is a lovely little vibe. It's called Little Feet as well, which I really enjoy. Such a sweet title. And I'm going to play it for you now.

could never, ever, ever get enough of James K. It's just such heavenly sound. That was Doom Bikini, always bringing the introspective electro cool. And she's going to be playing at Rally, actually, on the 29th of August. So I was just looking up the list of people who are playing. Blood Orange is headlining as well. It's looking pretty good. Might go. Anyone want to come? And I also saw her last year at the ICA. She was amazing. From memory, though, there were some quite annoying men in the crowd sort of taking up a lot of space. And I'm only 5'3", so anyway, maybe we're moving into the slightly slower part of the show. Not that it hasn't already been incredibly gentle, which is the vibe that I'm in at the moment. I've been thinking a lot about, water and rivers, like I was saying at the beginning, how we are water, how there's rivers running all around. I'm reading this amazing book at the moment. That was a strong recommend. And I learned that there are 20 ghost rivers underneath London. And there's this process called daylighting, which is where, so rivers are obviously where lots of cities have been built up and around. And that's because they provide, the life-giving water, but also trade and lots of things like this. And big cities are starting to do this thing, or have done. Seoul is one of them, as an example, called daylighting, where you dig through the roads, through the structures that you've built up on top of these rivers that are running underneath, and you daylight them, you bring them back to the light. And it's such an amazing thing. It's kind of teaching me so much about myself, about queerness always, maybe even gender identity. And the rivers change once they have been surfaced, once they've been daylighted, and they flow differently and things grow that didn't before. And it's this really beautiful idea. And since I learned about this, I can't stop thinking about it. So even today, I'm bringing you a show that is full of rivers and winding. Also, I read this amazing essay by Toni Morrison, who said that the people tried to straighten the Mississippi River and it just kept bending back. And I just love this idea that you cannot stop the way a river flows and that it will just flow no matter what you try to do to it. So yeah, let's go into this wind down stretch, kick back. I'm going to play you the last of Mari's tracks that she sent through, and it comes from Alt Back Era. Our World is the name of the track. She says she was completely blown away when they played live for us at the Shacklewell Arms a few years back. They are a Nottingham sibling duo, Alt Back Era, but it's spelled ALTBLKERA. And since then, they've been carving out quite a name for themselves. Recently, they have received a MOBO Award, appeared on Later with Jules Holland. They've also just released a genre-blurring EP, which Mari describes as a fusion of immense soundscapes reflecting on devastating world events alongside the importance of trying to find beauty amongst it all. Rivers is what I'd add to that. And of the EP, Alt Black Era say, "We want to highlight the significance of simple joys and acts of love as forms of resistance. This EP takes listeners from feelings of helplessness to a place of hope, reminding us that small acts of kindness truly matter." I can't agree with that more. So here's the very stirring title track. It's called Our World.

0: hammer strikes the bell, which I think you can hear there. So good. By Feo, F-E-E-O. And now I'm going to play you a track. It's not new, but it's one that I'm obsessed with. And it came on my Tidal the other day when I was just listening to some old playlists. It's from, well, it's Fred again, but teaming up with Soak, who is an artist that I love. And I just love it. This collab is so amazing. And Soak's voice is so beautiful, but what they say is even more so. So this is Just Stand There.
1: And I just stand there. It's been a while since I heard my own voice.
2: You gave it.
1: I just stand there. Just before she says that she loves me. She loves me. She loves me.
2: I made you.
1: I sit with the night in appreciation of this ability to hear a world. I'm alive. I'm alive and I can feel it.

Let go, so gentle, so soft. And we're in the last half hour of the show now, or almost time for us to let go. But how good is that Soak Fred Again track? It just breaks my heart, that line, "I felt beautiful but in a handsome way," kills me every time. I know I said I was chilling things out earlier, but I've sort of changed my mind a bit. And I think it's always nice to end on a bit of a high, isn't it? So as we go into the last 30 minutes of the show, who doesn't love to dance a little bit? So I'm going to serve you a big dollop of Robin. Come on, that new album is amazing. I was lucky enough to be at the album launch a couple of months back now. It was amazing. It was at Hackney Empire, and I don't think I have danced that much in so long. And I am going to see her at the O2 in July. So why not? Let's get things moving again. This is Dopamine.

Dirty Tech by Kim Gordon. What an absolute delight to have that, have her back in our ears serving those kinds of tunes. Oh, it was amazing. And we're in June, right? But May was the time of the Great Escape, and we had a stage there. Mari absolutely smashed it. We had an absolute incredible array of artists performing for us, but there are also some amazing artists at the Great Escape this year, and a real increase and focus on including trans voices. So I'm going to play you Lauren Order first up, and then a bit of Slice of some of the people that played for us on our stage. This is Unseen featuring Celeste.

stand before you today, a proud black transgender woman, and I stand before you and beside these incredible people, and I am reminded that trans is beautiful. I don't know how someone can look at the humanity of these incredible people and say that they do not deserve the same rights as everybody else. Trans.

Trans is Beautiful by Jessie Mack, who played for us at The Great Escape on the beach stage, which Mari organised, and what an amazing day it was. And now I'm going to play you a track by Beverly Glenn Copeland, who I have played many, many a time. It's La Vita. It's one of my favourites. But the reason I'm playing it for you is the last time I saw Beverly Glenn Copeland, they brought on F Choir, who are the amazing gender, genre-defying choir based in London, who I love. They hold queerness and solidarity and hope all in the same space, and we are going to be hosting them at a very special gig in October. I think you can find details on our Instagram at Getting Her Ears at Earth in Hackney. So I'm really excited. It's a long way off, but there's no reason for us to get into the zone. So here is La Vita by Beverly Glenn Copeland, which they do an absolutely beautiful cover of.

Oh, come on. How good is that? Enjoy Your Life, Darling. La Vita by Beverly Glenn Copeland. It was just such an amazing evening when I saw Beverly perform with F Choir. I think that was also at Hackney Empire, which is seeming to be quite the hub of things that I've heard. I'm going to amp things up a bit now because Peaches also played at The Great Escape, and who doesn't want to be her? Oh my God, I love this song so much.

What a queer little roller coaster we went on there. That was the one, the only, Peaches with Boys Wanna Be Her. What a ride. Thank you so much for tuning in today. I've been Tash Walker. This has been Getting Her Ears, and you're listening to Soho Radio. Come join us at the next couple of gigs that we've got coming up tomorrow night, Thursday. We're at the Cavendish Arms with Trash Kit, who I played earlier, Sassy Hire, and Nastasia Basil. And then on the 2nd of July, we're back at the Cavendish Arms again with Breakup Haircut, who will be playing for us alongside Capsuna and Argonaut. It's going to be a ride. I think there's only, last I heard, like 10 tickets left for tomorrow night, so grab them on Dice now. I'm pretty sure it's going to sell out. And yeah, book ahead in advance for the 2nd of July. What else are you doing? But thank you so much for listening. It's been a total ride. It started off so calm and then I've ended up playing Peaches, so what a way to go. And I'm going to finish the show by playing you a track I've been listening to a lot by Tom Rasmussen, who is an amazing artist. Played this song at the Logbooks book launch, which was just an amazing moment, but it's something that we all need to think about a lot right now, especially with the world that we're living in. It's technically Pride Month, although I don't know what that means anymore, but trans rights are everything and we are pushing up against a lot of hostility right now, but as Tom says, there's a lot to be happy about. And I'm going to be seeing Tom on Monday at the Moth Club. I think there might still be some tickets left, so grab them now. That's the 15th of June. But thank you so much for listening. Here is Tom Rasmussen.

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0: Make a funky beat to keep the streets steaming. 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Born out in Brooklyn and that's where I'm from. May 22nd out on Ocean Ave. From around the way, so I be knowing the half. 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
1: It's like that, y'all. 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

0: 75 degrees.
1: It's 11:30 a.m. on WFDS. We're from the dark side.
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1: This is Dave Rock and Reel as we take a caller. Caller, you're on the air.
3: Yeah. This is Rod from North, and I want to hear that tune by Redman. Can't wait. That tune a bomb, yo.
1: You got it. Coming from the Dark Side Radio, this is Can't Wait.
4: Woo! 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
1: Southern hospitality.

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I'm constantly confused. My thoughts entangle each other like rope in a harbor before the tide loosens them again. How does the mind remember which way the current runs? It is difficult to see yourself in the brassy haze of door handles, double-breasted beneath an arch, a crossing button glowing amber. But where is the button in my mind? Tossed in the games we never started, sliding sideways like carts on a rainbow road. Sometimes I see the child I was on the merry-go-round, leaning back to watch the sky spin above the playground. Salt in the air, rust on the swings. Now I'm beside different waters. The river moves slower, rowing boats cutting pale scars across its surface. At night the oars dip, like hands searching pockets for something once lost. Do you ever feel like there are two parts to you? One that enjoys wallowing in its own misery, floating like driftwood in a river, too full to argue with. The other in a constant arm wrestle, knuckles white against the table, pulling you up and out, climbing from dark water back onto the pier. A chest pulled by thick, sodden muck, suffocated, swallowed slow. Two chairs leaning above it, patient as gravestones. The air tastes like earth and peat, faint traces of something left to steep. Sleep carries away the tide, and when I wake, you'll be gone. People say it's the most peaceful way to leave, as if the tide simply forgot to return.

Position yourself in London before dusk. Ensure ambient light drapes itself along the Thames like a pale, watchful hand. Do not allow it to linger on any surface for more than a moment. Permanence is unnecessary and unreliable. Stand or walk with careful posture of someone borrowing a life. Check shoulders, spine, hands. Loosen control over memory, you will not need it here. Some of it will try to follow anyway. Retrieve the child misplaced in another country of time. Place her gently in the doorway of dusk. Observe without speaking. Allow her to count the settling flies. Note, she is watching to see if you are the one who is lost. Identify voices that do not belong to passing faces. Capture them lightly if possible. Do not expect clarity. Listen for what is slipping by. Walk past garden squares with listening roses and half-closed iron gates. Pause as required, but not for too long. Allow recognition or something close to it to brush against you. Do not attempt reconstruction. It will not hold. Notice how shadow collects where it shouldn't. Release words between buildings like petals. Some will fall back towards you. Ignore them. Do not attempt rooting. Their purpose is to bruise, illuminate, and vanish. Attempting to keep them intact may result in disorientation. Observe the space they leave behind. Proceed carrying a world that does not map onto these streets. Adjust your pace if necessary. Acknowledge the incurrence. Correction may lead to disorientation. Feel the weight, even if it has no shape. Notice when light thins to gold on wet pavement. This is the time for subtle openings. They will not announce themselves. Step lightly where it quivers. Do not expect it to stay.

0: how are you guys doing? This is Skybound Soho Radio. That's been playing from 6 p.m. taking you through till 8 p.m. The last track we had is a beautiful tune by Mia Doi Todd called Under the Sun, one of my all-time favorites, actually. And before that we had Eliana Glass with Solid Stone, Hype Williams with Break for Love, From the Moon by Detente, and Close to You Stretched Ascent Edit by Saliva with a double S at the beginning. And before that, we had some more ambient with Tyler on the mic reciting some beautiful words. Tyler, you want to say hi?
1: Hi, thank you so much, Ka. And the first poem that I read was Pregnancy of Patience, and then the second poem was called Procedure for Evening, brackets London.
0: I love that one, I'm not going to lie, it's actually one of my faves. To all the Londoners out there, I think you should probably listen to that. that was over a tune called, the latter poem was over a tune called, I don't know how to pronounce it, to be honest. I think it's Xochitlatan. Xochitlatcan, which I think is an indigenous Mexican word, by Dylan Henner and Robert Farrugia. And the first poem was over a tune called First Life by Barry Walker Jr. But yeah, big up Tyler, who always, embellishes my show with some beautiful words. She also is currently exhibiting in the waiting room in Peckham. It's free. You guys should go. It's on until tomorrow? Yes, until tomorrow. There's some performances tomorrow. There's some brilliant work in there. But you'll recognize hers because it's like the most beautiful one. It's a beautiful... black on white, graphite on paper, when you'll recognize it. It's really stunning. And so yeah, go check that out if you're in the area. And if not, follow her on Instagram. Her name is Tyler Doyle. So TylerDoyle .png. Is that correct? Yeah, nice one. Cool. And then we opened with one of my favorite ambient artists of all time, the Japanese legend Susumu Yokota. Azukiro no Kaori, that's the name of the tune. And we opened with Cucina Povera, a tune called Lika Lima. I hope you guys enjoyed it. Very chill start to Saturday evening. And yeah, I'm going to move on and play some... this is a lovely tune by Wool. It's a bit of a classic. It's called If They Left Us Alone Now. And yeah. Hope you guys enjoy and stay locked.